And that the very talented Hallie August, the sister of our senior director of merchandise and community engagement, Hannah. Nicely done, Hallie, as we get ready for action here. Game four of the six-game series between the Hops and Vancouver Canadiens. Thanks for joining us on this Friday. Welcome into the broadcast. Seth Hoyland, Rich Burke, and Matt Rickert here with you as Brian Curley will take the mound for the Hillsborough Hops here in game four. Hillsborough 36-36 overall in the season. They are 4-2 in the second half after yesterday's seven-inning loss. Vancouver 30-42. They're 3-3 in second half play. Vancouver winners in a rain-shortened game yesterday. Game that got away from the Hops bullpen late in that one. It was a 7-2 final score as the game was called after the completion of the seventh inning. Game four here

0: catching prospects in Visalia. But, man, Carlos Vitor Honda almost mirrors the game of Alberto Barriga. A big-time bat and a big-time arm behind the plate. Vitor Honda, 62 runs batted in. That is top 10 in all of minor league baseball. Brian Curley making his 11th start of the year. 53 innings pitched for the former Georgia Bulldog. He has struck out 67 and has a 4.08 ERA. Coming off a loss against Everett. That was in relief. He pitched 4 innings, 7 hits, 3 earned runs, and 8 strikeouts in that game. But Curley has a long leash at this point in the season. He's thrown 84, 93, and 82 pitches in his last 3 appearances as the hard-throwing right-hander has taken his final warm-up toss. It'll be the top of the order for Vancouver. Sam Shaw, Alexi Hernandez, and Peyton Williams to get things started on this Friday night. And over to Rich Burke for the play-by-play of today's game.
1: Okay, thanks a lot, Seth. Pleasure to be here along with you and Matt. And don't the Tualatin Plains look great right now? So much better than the rain-slogged seven-inning affair we had yesterday. Curley stares down the barrel to Vitor Honda, who sets up over the middle. And Sam Shaw, the left-hand hitter, swings at the first pitch and fouls it off, and we're underway on this Friday night. Heaven knows it has to be a better game than we had yesterday. Frankly, one of the worst sporting events I've ever attended, and I'm so glad the crowd was small.
2: Ouch!
1: 0-1 pitch coming up. Here it is to Sam Shaw, and it's waved at and missed, nothing and two. That said, the Hops did make several scintillating defensive plays that would help make you forget the rest of the evening. Shaw hitting .244, 1-for-5 in the series, has drawn 5 walks. Walks more often than he strikes out. He takes one outside, and it's 1-2, 95 miles an hour from Brian Curley. As Seth told you, Curley, a third-round draft choice last year out of Midlothian, Virginia, Trinity Episcopal School, and then Virginia Commonwealth University and University of Georgia. Breaking ball missed. It was 0-2, now it's 2-2 to Sam Shaw. Now Celso Lara, third, playing deep and basically halfway between second and third base. Pitch on the way, foul back by Shaw, and it's still 2-2. Toronto Blue Jays make it a point to have some Canadians in their system. Sam Shaw is from Victoria, B.C., went to Lambrick Park Secondary. 2-2 pitch coming up from Curley. He deals, breaking ball up and away. Full count. In his high school years, Shaw played for a club team called the Victoria Eagles. It was a Xavier commit before being drafted in the 9th round by the Blue Jays in 2023. Fourth year pro. 3-2 pitch coming up to Shaw, and he lost him. Adam 0-2, and Shaw, who walks 27% of the time since joining the Canadians, draws a leadoff walk here.
0: It's been all over the bases at the top of that order, especially in the first inning this week. Getting on base at a high clip, Sam Shaw.
2: And he draws a walk against the guy who doesn't walk too many batters. Brian Curley, 10th in the league among pitchers with 100 or more batters faced and fewest walks per 9 innings.
1: Misses one high and inside to Alexi Hernandez. Continues to miss arm side. That would be inside Hernandez or outside to the previous hitter, Sam Shaw. Shaw's now walked 18 times against 10 strikeouts at this level after making his season debut in the Florida Complex League. Pitch in there for a strike to Alexi Hernandez. Then Shaw, 6 games with Dunedin, and then joined Vancouver on June 7th. He's at first. Pedestry Brixke, the position player coach, also the first base coach. Jose Mayorga, the skipper, coaching at third. Hernandez granted time by the plate umpire, Byron Matos. The base umpire, Bryce Bobeldyke. Those two will be off to the South Atlantic League after the All-Star break. Fastball is in there for a strike. 1-2 to count. Peyton Williams on deck. Just underway, top of the first inning. Sam Shaw, leadoff walk. 1-2 the count to Alexi Hernandez. Curley delivers. It's a swing and a miss on a fastball. 95. He blew it past him. Strength against strength, and Hernandez couldn't catch up.

0: The guy fifth in the league in home runs with 11, who had a pair on Tuesday, strikes out.
1: Yeah, Curley basically saying, here it is, come hit it. Right down the middle, good fastball from Brian Curley.
0: Yeah, a little above the knees, more toward the inside corner. Here's Peyton Williams. Peyton hit a 440-foot home run here earlier in the series, the longest home run in this ballpark's short history. He took one for a strike. Four-seam fastball, two-seam fastball, slider, curve, and change. Two-seamer's new for Curley. Backdoor breaking ball missed. 1-1 to big Peyton Williams, 6'5", 260. 25 years old now. One of a number of players that had been with Vancouver a couple of years ago and are back with them now. Kind of losing their status within the organization after having gone up to AA New Hampshire. He swings and sends a pop-up. Back a third. Down the line. Long run for Soler, and the ball drops just fair. It's picked up by Soler. He fires it in. Into third base is Shaw. And Peyton Williams into second with a bloop double. Second and third and one out here in the top of the first inning. Off the end of Williams' bat, a little flare that landed just fair. It was the plate umpire Byron Matos that made the call. Left fielder Youngblood had a long way to go, playing Williams slightly to pull. That ball was just fair by a few inches. Peyton Williams has his 12th double, 42 games at this level. That brings up Eric Snow. 1-for-7 in the series, Snow hitting 302. Fastball is in there for a strike. Played shortstop on Tuesday, second base on Wednesday. Back at shortstop in this one, Eric Snow from Forsyth, Georgia. Forsyth about an hour south of Atlanta. Oh, next pitch, breaking ball, swung on, fly ball, shallow center, Caldwell coming on, still coming, he's got it. Shaw tags, here he comes, Caldwell's throw is cut off by Modafi, and it's 1-0 Vancouver on a sack fly by Eric Snow, his 10th RBI in 11 games at this level. And for the second consecutive game, Vancouver has played the first inning run.
2: Slade got a great jump on that ball from center field, but you'd like to see a stronger throw. That should have been a closer play to play.
0: Yep, Slade has a lot of talents. Throwing arm, not renowned to be among them. So they cash in the walk to Sam Shaw. As Matt told you, Curley doesn't walk many. That's his 15th walk in 53 innings. Brian Curley out of the University of Georgia. 1 year with the Bulldogs, 2025, after a couple of years at VCU. Swing and a miss by Jake Casey, nothing and one.
1: Took Curley 20-plus innings this year to walk his first batter. Quite the streak to begin the season.
0: Yeah, quite the streak to begin his first professional year. Yeah, 2026 is pro debut season. Third rounder last year, but didn't pitch in competitive games, official games after the draft. Jake Casey has a swing and a miss at a slider. 0-2, couple of slide pieces to Casey.
2: Yeah, I think the word bulldog does more than just refer to his alma mater. He comes right after hitters.
0: Fiery guy, theatrical guy. Videos of him in college sticking his tongue out at base runners at second base as he was in the stretch position. 0-2 pitch from Curley, foul back. 96 on the gun, still nothing and two. MLB Pipeline has Brian Curley as the Diamondbacks' number 21 prospect. If so, this is a really good organization. Curley checks in with Vita Ondaz. Peyton Williams leads off second base. Infield is playing Casey to pull. The pitch to Jake, and Curley pulls the string. Throws him an off-speed pitch. I believe it was a changeup, and he got him swinging, and the side is retired. They get one on the sack fly by Eric Snow following the walk by Shaw and the flare double by Peyton Williams. We go to the bottom of the first inning. Vancouver won, and the Hops are coming up on the Hops Broadcast Network.
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6: Up a run at the top of the first inning. Defensively, they have Jake Casey in left field. Sam Shaw in center. Alexi Hernandez around in right. Peyton Williams at first. Second baseman was yesterday's shortstop, Maddox Latta. Over short for the Canadians, Eric Snow. And the third baseman, Kendry Chirinos. Back at the plate, Edward Duran for the second consecutive game. And on the mound, right-hander Holden Wilkerson. He delivers a fastball, 94 miles an hour, taken outside by Slade Caldwell. Hops will send five batters up from the left side against the right-hander Wilkerson. He's ready and he delivers. And it's taken in there for a strike. 1-1 the count. Caldwell, Youngblood, and Cunningham, the first three batters due up against Wilkerson, all left-hand batters. Slade hitting 211, 1-for-8 in the series. Has drawn one walk. Hit 301 in the month of May. Just 169 in June. Byron Matos, the plate umpire, coming out. He said something down to the base umpire, Bryce Bobeldyke.
2: It's like the pitch clock issues are continuing to be a factor. Clock's off right now.
6: Wilkerson ready, and his next pitch is taken in there for a strike. Upper part of the zone, outside corner, 1-2 to Caldwell, 95-mile-an-hour fastball. Holden Wilkerson out of Roanoke, Virginia, Cave Spring High School, then Virginia Military Institute, 18th rounder 2 years ago. He deals a fastball high to Caldwell, all heaters so far, 2-2. Wilkerson began the year piggybacking Johnny King. And got his own spot in the rotation beginning in June. Wilkerson's 2-2 pitch swung on and missed. Another fastball. Down goes Caldwell.
7: Now back left fielder, number one, Trent Youngblood.
6: Nothing secret about that. Five fastballs. Caldwell strikes out. Wilkerson, 4-5, 5.36 ERA, one save. 13 games. This is his fourth start. 50 and a third innings, 51 hits. A hit an inning, that's about average. 22 walks, 50 strikeouts. A strikeout an inning, that's about average. Pitch from Wilkerson, swung on and a line drive towards center field. Shaw going over on the move to pick it off. Youngblood barreled it up and lines out to center. And they're two away.
7: Now batting shortstop, number 22, Cason Cunningham.
6: Cason Cunningham coming up. Cunningham didn't play yesterday on his 20th birthday. Hops lost both their teenagers, Slade Caldwell and Cason Cunningham, in a week-long period. No, they didn't get promoted. They aged out. Both turned from 19 to 20. The pitch to Cunningham. He swings and fouls it back. 0-1 to Cason. Holden Wilkerson, in his 10 relief appearances, now there were piggyback outings. He knew the days he was going to pitch. It was akin to a start, but for what it's worth, in those 10 relief appearances, 4.38 ERA. 0-1 pitch, fastball waved out and missed. 8.10 ERA in his last three outings, his three official starts. Last time out, five runs in five innings at Spokane in the 12-5 win. He got the victory. 0-2 pitch to Cunningham. Outside, that floated away. I think it was a changeup. His changeup is harder than most. Came up there 88 miles an hour. Wilkerson shakes off Duran. Now picks a card. Duran pounds his glove. Sets up Outside corner, holding a higher target than normal. 1-2 pitch, line drive hit hard on one hop to second. Latta has it, flips it over to Williams, and the side retired. The hops hit a couple of balls hard, but they go 1-2-3. We go to the top half of the second inning. It's 1-0 Vancouver on the Hops Broadcast Network.
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0: 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Love them. Here's Alex Stone, the DH, catcher by trade. 3-for-6 in this series with a double. Righty to righty, Curley delivers. Stone, it's a high pop-up, shallow left center. Cunningham out, Youngblood in, Caldwell in. It's Trent Youngblood, the left fielder, who brings it in. One pitch and one down here in the top half of the second. Maddox Latta, the second baseman, coming up. 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Fastball in there for a strike. 0-1 to Latta. Maddox Latta out of Granada Hills, California. Always 1 year J.C. Ball in the Valley, and then 3 years at Cal State Fullerton. 0-1 pitch. And that's in there for a strike. You're going to say?
1: See, I always get warm memories when I hear Granada Hills. That was first ever family trip outside of the Pacific Northwest.
0: I remember years ago you talking about this.
1: Friends of the family live there.
0: 0-2 pitch. Breaking ball. Swing and a miss. It was down in the dirt. Plucked out by Vita Onda. He tags Latta. That's a third strikeout for Curley. And I seem to remember you laying in their swimming pool looking up at the stars.
1: 9 o'clock at night. So I'm second grade, up past my bedtime. It's 9 o'clock at night in late March, early April. And I'm outside in a swimming pool. It was like being in heaven.
0: Wow. Love it. Here's Edward Duran. Pitch to Duran. He takes a fastball in there for a strike. Nothing and one. 95 from Curley. 1-0 Canadians. Top of the second inning. That's something. I'm going to pat myself on the back here. You probably told that story 10 years ago, and I still remember it. Fastball high. Something about the visual of 9-year-old Matt Rickert laying on his back in a pool looking up at the Southern California stars.
1: Oh, not even 9. I was more like 7.
0: You look like you were 9. 1-1 pitch. That's taken inside. 2-1.
1: I had an old soul. Now, I remember the swimming pool, and I remember we playing ping pong. Yeah, we didn't know the rules to ping pong, but I remember the score got up into the hundreds.
0: You didn't know the rules, did you? 2-1 pitch. High fly ball hacked out toward left center. Youngblood eyed the fence. Caldwell coming over. It's Slade Caldwell who brings it in. It's a 1-2-3 inning. On just 8 pitches for Brian Curley. He needed that after the 19-pitch first. We go to the bottom of the second. C's 1, Hops nothing on the Hops Broadcast Network.
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0: 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Carlos Vidaonda facing Holden Wilkerson, or as I so eloquently tried to call him in the first inning, Holderson. Holden Wilkerson faced the Hops once in relief, piggyback roll on April the 30th. Wilkerson ready and delivers. Fastball inside. Vidaonda almost got him, 1-0.
1: Well, I call Seth Setherson. That's your full name, right? Isn't Seth short for Setherson?
0: That's funny you should say that. One of the I went to Dana Hills High School in Southern California, Dana Point, California. 1-0 pitch. That's taken in there for a strike. And
1: so being
0: one of the first players
1: being on the pool as a 7-year-old at 9 o'clock at night in early spring was no big thing for you.
0: We didn't own a pool. 1-1 pitch. Taken outside, 2-1. One of the first big leaguers that came out of my high school was Seth Etherton. And he later played for the Portland Beavers, and we just called him Setherton.
1: I went to school with a Brian Etherton. His father owned the rival radio station in our home area.
0: Fisticuffs involved there?
1: No, he was a good kid. Real
0: pitch
1: nice.
0: Outside, 3-1. Holden Wilkerson, fastball in the mid-90s with ride and cut. He's got a gyro slider.
1: And my dad's station dominated the ratings, so.
0: Broken bat flare, shallow center, out goes Latta, out goes Snow, and Snow, the shortstop, hauls it in. Broken bat pop out by Vidaonda. And there's one away. Wilkerson also has a sweeper that he learned this past offseason, playing catch with big leaguer Zach Kelly of the Red Sox. And he told the C's Plus baseball blog at the end of May that they're working on a two-seamer and trying to build velocity on that. 1-0 Canadians, bottom of the second inning. Yasiel Soler takes one that misses for ball one. Yasiel hitting 245. Last night, three times grounded out to shortstop. He pops one up foul off to the right out of play. 1-1 to the Hops leader on RBIs. 41, that's sixth in the Northwest League. Taps his bat a couple of times on home plate. Cocks it behind his head. Wilkerson now ready. Comes back on 1-1. And it's a fastball in there for a strike. 1-2. Wilkerson ready. 1-2 pitch coming up. Breaking ball outside. 2 balls and 2 strikes. April 30th. Wilkerson against the Hops, no decision in a 4-2, 10-inning loss. He worked the fifth through the eighth innings. The 2-2 pitch swung on and missed, and down goes Soler. Second strikeout for Wilkerson. He's retired all five to face him. Here comes Jacque Josepha. Jacque joined the Hops on the most recent road trip. Finally got a chance to meet him today. I introduced myself, and he said, "Hi, I'm Jakey." And so I said, "Jakey, I thought it was Jacque." And he said, "Oh, yeah, sure. Yeah, either one you want." This is Jacque. Swung on and missed, nothing in one. So I said to him, "Okay, 6 years from now, you're in the big leagues. You're a multi-time All-Star. You're at the All-Star game. The public address announcer says your name. What do you want him to say?" He said, "Oh, either one is fine."
1: Okay.
0: 0-1 pitch, waved at and missed.
1: Which brings me back to my old adage again. If you want to know a young person's name pronunciation, you got to ask the parents,
0: talk
1: not
0: to their
1: the
0: parents.
1: Kid.
0: Pretty sure they say Jacque. 0-2 pitch coming up from Wilkerson. And it swung on, line drive left field, coming in and over toward the line. And reeling it in is Jake Casey, and the side is retired. 1-2-3 go the Hops. A couple of hard hit balls in the first inning, none in the second. Wilkerson is retired, all six to face him. We go to the top half of the third. 1-0 Vancouver on the Hops Broadcast Network.
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0: 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We go to the third, 1-0 Vancouver. More play. Here's Matt.
1: All right, Kendry Chirinos will lead things off for the Vancouver Canadiens. Was I looking at the wrong day on the schedule?
0: You were looking at the wrong day.
1: Oh, I guess so. Ball one to the Vancouver third baseman from Mene Grande in Venezuela, right-hander Brian Curley, beginning his third inning. Rare leadoff walk from Curley, came around to score, only score of the game. Chirinos takes ball two downstairs. Fifth-year pro. Sam Shaw led off the game with a base on balls. Went to third base on a one-out Peyton Williams double. And scored on an Eric Snow sacrifice fly. Hops yet to reach base against Holden Wilkerson. That pitch misses outside. And it's a three-ball, no strikeout. Shaw waits on deck. And then Alexi Hernandez. The right-hander's 3-0 pitch. Got it in there. For a strike. Curley in pursuit of win number four on the season. This is his 13th Hops appearance. 60 hits in 53 innings. 4.08 ERA. Just 14 walks and 67 strikeouts. Fly ball opposite way, deep, but not deep enough. Jacques Yosef at the fence, but he can't make the leap and catch. It clangs off the leather, and Chirinos glides into second base. That'll be a double for Kendry Chirinos, but a ball that Josefa probably should have had.
0: Yeah, tough play, running away, looking into the sun. It's a guy who makes many highlight reel catches. Visalia continued to post them all season long prior to him arriving here. And that's a catch that he will normally make. And missed being a home run by just a couple of feet.
1: Second hit for Vancouver, both of them two baggers, and Sam Shaw back around now, one of the two Canadian natives on this roster. The other one, Mathieu Vallée, has played in one of the three games. He swings away at the first pitch, lifts a high foul fly on the left side. It's going to be playable for Yasiel Soler, just shy of the warning track, a little bit beyond the Hops' third base dugout, and he makes the catch for the first down.
10: Well, the Canadians looking to get some success with runners in scoring position. In Wednesday night's game, they were 0-for-6 with runners in scoring position. They left 10 runners on base and had their fair share of chances in the first two losses. Of course, the first game was a 7-6 back-and-forth offensive game. Game one of the series, they were just 1-for-5 with runners in scoring position and runner at second base here with one out.
1: Well, no Tucker Thoman in the lineup tonight for Vancouver, but this is their primary run producer this season. Alexi Hernandez batting in the two hole, and he swings and misses in an off-speed pitch from Curley. 0-1. Hernandez struck out on a 95-mile-per-hour heater in the first inning. Right-handed hitter against the righty from Georgia. Another breaking ball, and that's cut out and missed. Hernandez leads the Canadians in games played at bats. Hit a pair of home runs two nights ago. Starting pitcher Wellington Arizona, reliever Teofilo Mendez. That gives him 11 on the season, and that leads the club. Fastball just a bit inside. Of course, Carter Cunningham got off to a great start to the season, one of the league's top hitters in April, and big power producer. He's gone on to AA New Hampshire at this point. Time called by Hernandez as he backs out of the box. He's from Venezuela, as is the Hops catcher, Carlos Mironda. In fact, all three Hops catchers hail from Venezuela. 1-2 pitch. Fouled off the hands, back off the roof edge. Look out below. And good job by a young man down there who got his hands out and kept that ball from hitting the top of the noggin of the lady in front of him. She's thanking him right now.
0: A hero.
1: Yes, sir. Got to look out for those around you. Curley loads up another 1-2 pitch. Great stop by Mironda. Boy, we've seen a bunch of those already. He's only been here a little more than a week. He has already saved multiple runs with his work behind the plate. Get another look at that. Outstanding job behind the plate by the 20-year-old catcher. Two balls, two strikes, the count to Hernandez. Vancouver trying to add to a 1-0 lead, top of the third. That pitch just a hair inside, ball three. Hernandez, formerly in the Red Sox system, acquiring the Rule 5 draft at the end of 2023. He's been a Blue Jay ever since, 23 years old in his sixth pro year. Team leader in home runs and RBIs. Payoff pitch on the way, and a good take there by Hernandez. Low and outside, ball four. Second walk issued by Brian Curley.
11: Now back first base, number 40,
1: Aiden
11: Williams.
1: I'm not mistaken, Seth. He's only had one game where he's issued more than two walks. You had that one out in Pasco.
10: Yeah, I had that game in Pasco, and then the game in Everett, of course, that really inflated his ERA. But again, you take really that one Everett game out of the equation, and Brian Curley has been very, very good this year and consistent, of course, that word that we've been using with a lot of these Hop starters.
1: Payne Williams at the plate, good double play candidate if Curley can get him to hit it on the ground. He misses with the first pitch inside.
0: But Williams can also inflate your ERA with one swing.
1: This is true. And you don't want to get in his way at second base either, as J.D. Dix learned. A collision last night that gave pause to everybody. That pitch pops off the glove of Mironda, but nobody's moving.
0: It was like being hit by a meat truck.
1: Imagine that.
10: From Iowa.
1: Johnston, Iowa native, former Gatorade Player of the Year and Hawkeye alum. He's hit well this year, batting .298 coming in, four home runs, 31 RBIs, and with his first inning double, that average now up at the 300 mark. Well, that pitch barely missed inside. Curley's not happy.
0: TrackMan shows it being fairly well inside. There was an 0-2 pitch to Hernandez, the previous hitter, that did hit the outside corner at the knees that was ruled a ball. He had more of a beef on that one than this most recent pitch.
1: 3-0 offering comes, and that's a strike in the inside corner. Mironda pumps toward first, but Marte not holding the runner on Hernandez. Alexi Hernandez with a one-out walk. Kenry Chirinos out at second base following a leadoff double. 3-1 the count to the big left-handed hitting first baseman Peyton Williams. 42nd game with the Canadians for Williams, and he got a good pitch to hit, but banged it foul on the right side. Williams has battled injuries the last couple of years, and Vancouver really seems to have been snake bit by injuries. Jake Casey, the left fielder tonight, played center field earlier in the series. He's just coming back from a hammock bone injury suffered in the opening game of the season. Number of other players either on the IL or just coming off rehab. And, oh, another close pitch. And, we should have learned our lesson two nights ago, Seth. It's a really delayed punch out for home plate umpire Byron Matos. You got to give it another beat and a half. And, yep, he got him.
0: Yeah, it's one of those umpires who bellows it out right away, but it takes him a second to make the hand gesture.
1: He's got to cock the gun. Actually, he's got to load the gun, then cock it. Foul back to the screen by Eric Snow. Snow batting in the cleanup position. Casey, the son of Sean Casey, on deck. And we've seen a number of Nepo babies come through Vancouver in recent years. Sons of former Major League stars. But Eric Snow, not one of them. Not related to JT, as far as we know, at least. Pitch outside. Ball and a strike.
0: Eric from Forsyth, Georgia. I did some Pac-12 Network baseball games with JT Snow about a decade ago.
1: He's a Bay Area boy, right?
0: Yes, he is.
1: Yeah, that's what I thought. Ball to strike the count. Snow, sack fly, the first to drive in the first Vancouver run. He's got two on the bases, two out here. And that nibbles at the inside corner, top of the zone. One ball, two strikes. Long list of players with Major League lineage coming through Vancouver since the Hops came to town, though. And a couple more that skipped Vancouver on their way to the bigs. Vlad Guerrero Jr., Bo Bichette, never did stop over in Nat Bailey Stadium. Foul back and out of play by Snow. We saw Casey Clemens, Roger Clemens' kid. We saw Kevin Biggio.
0: Yeah, Kevin Biggio.
1: Couple others. 1-2 pitch coming. Down and away. Another good stop by Vera Honda. Two balls, two strikes. Snow came into this series red hot. But Hops kept him off the bases last night. 0-for-4 with two strikes. Actually, two nights ago. 0-for-4 with two strikeouts. Prior to that, he'd hit in 17 of his previous 18 games, including a 15-game hit streak. Curley's 2-2. Bounced up the middle, and the second baseman, Wallace Clark, will take it to the bag and get the force on Hernandez. So I'm a leadoff base runner for Vancouver, but Curley works out of a two-on jam. No runs, a hit, no errors, two left aboard. Two and a half gone. It's 1-0 Vancouver on the Hops Broadcast Network.
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1: 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More pleasant conditions to be there than last night. Oh, that was miserable. But the beauty of this new turf really holds up to the weather. Kenny Castillo with the plate to lead off the bottom of the third inning. Hops looking for their first base runner, down 1-0 against right-hander Holden Wilkerson.
0: Yeah, as much as it rained yesterday, if that was natural grass out there, it'd be unsittable right now. But being it's artificial turf, lay down the blankets, perfectly dry.
1: Strike called. Scoreboard says 2-1. I've got 1-2.
0: I got 2-1.
1: All right. Popped up foul, backing out of play. And now it's 2-2, we can all agree. Kenny Castillo has been really performing at the plate for the Hops over the last month or so. Hitting 365 since May 29th. And a double last night. Pitch inside and nearly hit him. Popped off the glove of the Vancouver catcher, Edward Duran. 3-2 to Castillo. Wallace Clark waits behind, and then Modafi Marte. Castillo actually leading the club at batting right now at 300. Not enough to qualify for the league race. Grounder foul outside of third base. And 3-2, the count remains. This number is holding up pretty well against some of the top catching prospects in his class. Although the power is slow in emerging, it has been popping its head out lately.
0: It's in there, isn't it?
1: Three home runs have all come recently. There's certainly plenty of power in there. And this one is a pop-up to shallow right. Out goes the second baseman Latta. In comes the right fielder Hernandez. And Alexi Hernandez makes the catch for the first out. All right, we got a couple of classic rock fans on this team because the players get to pick the music that plays. For the batters, the walk-up music. For the pitchers, the music that plays while they're warming up. And Wallace Clark's been using some Pink Floyd music off Dark Side of the Moon all season long. Fastball for a strike, 0-1. Taylor Montiel came out to the Animals' House of the Rising Sun. That's really going back to 1964.
0: Good for them. Now, we should say the home players get to pick the music.
1: Right.
0: For the visitors' players,
1: we get to torture the visitors.
0: Yeah,
1: with whatever we want. Usually a pun involved. 0-2 pitch in the dirt. Skips away from Duran.
0: I was hanging around the Oregon State batting cage earlier this year prior to a Beaver game, and they were talking to a couple of Oregon State players about what this particular song was. It was Pink Floyd.
1: Pop up left side toward the shortstop Snow. Leaning towards second, makes the catch just above the left hip.
0: And they ask one of the players, who does this song? And they kind of looked at each other, and one of the guys said, I don't know, the Beatles?
1: And you said Pink Floyd. It's just, oh, so it's a collab? Pink and some guy named Floyd?
0: Right.
1: Modafi Marte at the plate now. Two outs, nobody on. First pitch, just a bit outside. Ball one. Another guy hit the ball well. Marte tripled Wednesday night. 4-11 in the series with a runner and an RBI. Top 10 in the league in batting now. Pitch a little inside. 2-0, the count to the Hops first baseman. Hitting out of the 9-hole this evening. That's a pretty good 9-hole hitter. Right-hander out of Santo Domingo in the Dominican. He pops it up. Right side of the diamond. This will be the second baseman, Latta. And just leaning back onto the green turf. Makes the catch for the third out. Holden Wilkerson breezing through the Hops order. 9-9 through the first three innings. It's 1-0 Canadians on the Hops Broadcast Network.
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19: 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And we could have phrased that moving slower than the first three innings of last night's game. That was a torture test. Leading off the fourth inning, a swing from Jake Casey, a foul pop over in Yasiel Soler's direction, and he can't come up with the ball. About halfway between the foul line and the seats, and then faded backwards, and that one landed out of his reach. Casey struck out on a Brian Curley changeup in the first inning.
0: Blair Cash, uncharacteristically, has made no signal.
19: To me,
0: that's an error.
19: Yeah, that could be ruled an error.
0: How is it not?
19: Another pop-up back behind the plate. This is well out of play.
0: The thought that you have to touch it is a fallacy. You do not have to touch a ball for it to be an error. That ball needs to be caught. 10 times out of 10.
19: Yeah, I would agree with you. I would probably call that an E. Casey Stone Latta, the 3-2 up for the Canadians here in the fourth inning. Four strikeouts, two walks for Curley. Check swing, and he's rung up by the home plate umpire, Byron Matos. Fifth strikeout for Brian Curley.
0: And Blair's not shy about assigning errors to Hobbs players.
19: Another look at the replay. Curley racking up some good strikeout totals this year. Now over 70 on the season. That's 72 strikeouts against 16 walks for the right-hander out of UGA, former third-round draft pick from the University of Georgia.
0: So the drop foul ball, and he ends up with a strikeout.
19: Alex Stone, one of those guys who was on the injured list for an extended period this year. Swing and a miss. Quickly 0-2. The count goes to the Vancouver DH tonight. He was on the IL from late April to early June. Four games at the complex level, and came to Vancouver last week for their series at Spokane. He's hit in five straight. And a rocket up the middle caught by Curley. Easy as you please. Very casual snag. Ball hit the glove position on that left hip.
0: 102 miles an hour off the bat. That smoked.
19: Stone's hit a couple hard already. Two outs for Vancouver in the fourth inning. Yeah, look what I found. Brian Curley with a nice play off the mound. Latta strikeout victim in the second inning. That's a 1-2-3 inning for Curley. Trying to do it again, and a ground ball hit out to Cunningham at shortstop. Plenty of time to set and throw, and he gets Latta. Three up, three down, five straight retired by Brian Curley. And through three and a half, it's the Vancouver Canadians 1, the Hillsborough Hops nothing on the Hops Broadcast Network.
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19: Hillsboro Hops Baseball being brought to you tonight by Jana King, by the dentist at Orenco Station, by InVentures, and by BBSI. Bottom of the fourth inning, Hops still looking for their first base runner against right-hander Holden Wilkerson. Slade Caldwell, strikeout victim back in the first inning, leads things off. Caldwell recently celebrating a birthday. Now 20 years old, selected 29th overall in the first round of the 2024 draft out of Valley View High School in Jonesboro, Arkansas. 1-0 pitch, bounce foul on the first base side. Caldwell, slow start offensively, turned it around in May, led the Hops in batting that month at 301, including a five-hit game on May 28th. The final of those five hits, a walk-off base hit against the Everett Aqua Sox. Breaking ball, got a good pitch to hit in the air, deep right. Back on it, Hernandez to the track. Climbs the fence, can't get to it. See you on the other side, Slade Caldwell. And the Hops even the score 1-1. His fourth home run of the season, RBI number 21. He got a fat pitch, and he got it. No home runs as a Hop last year after joining the club in mid-June, but the power's starting to come out now for the 5-9 Arkansas. Trent Youngblood has five home runs on the season. And a first pitch strike call to the Hops left fielder.
0: Matt, we live in the analytics age, but it's so important what people see with their own eyes.
19: There's a hard hit ball into left field for a base hit. I'm seeing an Osprey with my... We've never seen an Osprey flying around the field before, have we?
0: I don't think so.
19: Pretty sure that's what that is. Ah. How do you do? There's plenty of Osprey around here at baseball fields. I'm kind of surprised we've never seen one, but we're not close to any significant body of water here. I don't think there's a lot of fish to be found in the ponds over at Intel. Pitch inside. Did that hit the foot of Cunningham? No signal, and that'll benefit the Hops. Trent Youngblood down to second base on a wild pitch charged to Wilkerson.
0: So Diamondbacks brass is in town. Chris Slivka, the farm director here. And Slade Caldwell has picked a good time to look good defensively, which he did yesterday, and offensively with a home run here.
19: Bounder foul at the first baseline. Ball and strike to count. Slade had a fabulous catch up at Everett. Have you seen that yet, Rick? Now, Seth said he found it on... I need to figure out what this site is he's going to. Nobody posted it on YouTube, but he went way up the wall in right center field to rob an extra base hit. Pitch in the dirt, bounces away from Duran, and down to third base goes Youngblood. Another wild pitch.
0: Holden Wilkerson had three wild pitches in 53 innings coming into this frame. He's got two in this inning alone.
19: We've seen this more than once this year. Pretty good pitcher. We'll keep the Hops at bay on the first turn through the order, and then the second time through, they've got things sorted out. Count Cunningham's favor now, 2-1. Here it comes. That's low and inside.
0: So there's a difference between Caldwell and Youngblood in that Slade is 20. Youngblood will be 25 at the end of this season. But if I'm Diamondbacks brass and I'm watching Trent Youngblood, I'm thinking, okay, we might have something here with the D3 kid. He has looked good offensively and defensively all year and this series.
19: 3-1 pitch, outside ball four, and the first three Hops have reached base in the fourth inning.
1: So, Youngblood, we've talked about it. He's been very consistent all year long. Does everything pretty well. I think the one missing piece, and I wouldn't really hold this against him too much, is the power, but I don't know that we expected five home runs out of him at this point in the season.
0: No, I don't think we did either.
1: And he's, you know, as a corner outfielder, you'd like to see a little more power down the road, but I have no doubt in my mind he could play center field. I don't think there's a position on the diamond that he couldn't play at least reasonably well.
0: Yeah, I think you're right. The question is, for number one right there, as we look at the Valley Sports Live app, Trent Youngblood, is how long is that road going to be? Because, again, he's 25 at the end of this year. The average age for position players at this level is just under 22 and a half. He's got to work his way up the ladder fairly quickly here.
1: I think he has certainly proven himself at this level, but there needs to be an opening for him at Amarillo right now. Four former Hops in the outfield for the Sod Poodles. The highlight attraction there, Drew Jones, of course. Pitch down low and outside for a ball. Jones putting up similar production to what he did last year at Hillsboro. Although we saw the power come out late in the season as Carlos Villarreal looks at ball one. There's a strike in the inside corner, one and one. Just two home runs, and that's at a hitter's ballpark. You would expect to have seen a few more fly out for him this year. And he's joined by Angel Ortiz and Junior Franco. Right now, I'd say Youngblood's a better prospect than either of those two. Grounder pulled to the left side. Infield midway. It's bobbled it short. But Snow recovers, throws to first in time for the out, but no chance to get Youngblood, who scores on the play and gives the Hops the lead, 2-1.
0: Contact play. He was coming from third as soon as that ball was on the ground. And if Snow fields it successfully, it would have been nip and tuck whether or not he could have gotten him at the plate.
1: Cason Cunningham down to second base on the play. Only one out in the inning. Yasiel Soler at the plate. Soler struck out at a high fastball on his first trip up. Breaking ball. Chopper hit on one hop to third base. Handled by Chirinos. Toss across to Williams. And that's the second out of the inning. The other outfielder at Amarillo is Gavin Conticello. And Gavin has a lot more power potential, certainly at this point. More realized power potential than Trent Youngblood. He's hit nine home runs this year, batting .274. Tall, athletic guy. I think he's going to be the... I don't know if he will beat Drew Jones to AAA. Jones, I think, is bound for the majors eventually with his elite defensive skills at center. But Conticello

0: back system for 6 years. 1-1. Swing and a miss. Ball, two strikes. He's kind of a wild card. He's still somewhat rough around the edges, but all kinds of athletic gifts. Great speed. Really good defensive outfielder. 1-2. That's low and outside. And I think D-backs brass was banking on future power from him. We've seen that he could be on the verge of breaking through. Cunningham with the lead at second base. The 2-2 pitch is lined over shortstop toward the left center gap of base hit. Cunningham scores. Josefa wide turnaround first will hold there. And the hops get another two-out RBI hit. Jackie Josefa delivers a 3-run fourth inning. It's 3-1 Hillsborough. Yeah, Rich, I'm telling you, that kid's got something.
1: That it factor?
0: He's got that it factor.
1: Yeah. Jacque Josefa.
0: And with his ability in the outfield, he's going to challenge Slade Caldwell for timeout in center. I think you may see Caldwell play a few more games in the left than you expect this year. Kenny Castillo at the plate now. Flied out to shallow right field, leading off the third inning. Foul chopped off the plate by the Hillsborough designated hitter. How about Kenny? Not a big bonus signing out of Venezuela in the 2021 class, but putting up really good offensive numbers for a catcher. There goes Josefa, swing and a miss, throw down on the money from Duran. He's a catching prospect in the Blue Jays system. Tag applied at second base, Josefa out trying to steal, and that ends the fourth inning. But a productive fourth inning it was. The hops played three on three hits. And at the end of four, it's now Hillsborough 3, Vancouver 1 on the Hops Broadcast Network.
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0: Together like a day at the ballpark, something that connects us all in a Unitas Community Credit Union. They know that what connects us unites us. They're focused on inclusive financial solutions for everyone, no matter your situation. Come find out why they say there's more that unites us. You, us, Unitas. On to the fifth, 3-1 hops. Here's Rich.
1: All right, Duran lines one door short. Diving catch by Cunningham. Diving to his left, a full layout, taking a base hit away from Edward Duran. One down in the Canadiens' fifth.
7: That ball scorched off the bat of Duran. 103 miles an hour. Great play by Kaysen Cunningham.
0: No question about his range and his glove. The defensive questions about Cunningham right now are mainly about that right arm.
1: Here's Kendry Chirinos, the third baseman. He takes one high ball, one. Doubled to right his first time up. Just missed a home run.

0: I was leading some friends around on the ballpark tour before the game today. Cason Cunningham walked by, introduced them to him. Engaging young man, pop up down the right field line, slicing toward the right field, foul pull. It's deep, and it slices foul. Home run distance to the opposite field for the number nine hitter, Kendry Chirinos. But it was just foul, maybe 8 feet. 1-1 the count. Matt, can I just say that you are a true pro? Can I let people behind the curtain here? We've never been shy about letting people behind the curtain. So this year...
1: Let me pull my pants up. Okay, go ahead.
0: You've never been shy about that sort of thing either. So
1: we've got guests here. I've never pulled my pants down in the press. Don't listen to him.
0: I just meant about that sort of commentary. 1-1 pitch, foul back, but I can see where you think that. 1-2 the count to Chirinos, 94 mile an hour fastball. 3-1 Hillsborough. We're in the top half of the fifth inning. And this year, with the move to the new ballpark, well, Matt and I have been together here since day one, 2013 with the Hops.
1: We were Siamese twins, by the way, separated later.
0: 1-2 pitch, and here it is. And it's tap foul, breaking ball, still 1-2 to Chirinos, hanging tough. Kendry strikes out over a third of the time. Good work to spoil that pitch from the Bacaquero, Venezuela native. 3-1 Hops lead here in the top half of the fifth. So Seth joined us starting with the 2022 season. Breaking ball pulled on the ground toward third. Yasiel Soler gobbles it up, fires across to get him. Yasiel using that glove that so well matches the Hops' light blue uniform, light blue glove. They're two down.
1: No questions about that right arm. He's got very strong arm.
0: So with Seth now in his fifth season with us, my thought was let's increase his role. As you know, in the past, we've had three voices on at the same time, occasionally, and we thought, okay, every game that I'm going to be here, that all three of us are here, we'll have all three of us on. Swing and a miss by Sam Shaw, nothing and one. And occasionally we'll do it like we did last night, where we each do three innings of play-by-play, and then there will be other nights, well, either Matt or Seth will do four innings of play-by-play, and the other one just be on the air with no play-by-play as a third voice. Curly slipped as he made his pitch. The pitch was in the dirt. His foot came out from underneath him. He's smiling as he gets it back from Vera Onda.
2: That happens to him often. That is probably the eighth or ninth time that's happened to him this year.
1: I need new shoes.
0: Yeah, longer spikes. Phylum like Ty Cobb. 1-1 pitch is coming up to Sam Shaw. And that one's taken inside 2-1. So this happened to be a night where Matt and I are going to be doing play-by-play. And Seth is the third voice, though not on the air, not calling play-by-play. And I tossed it to Matt for the third inning. There's a high pop-up, third base side. Yasiel Soler coming over. Cunningham coming over, and it's Soler who brings it in. Matt's eyes got like saucers when I tossed it to him. He didn't know it was his night to call play-by-play. And then he pulled it off like a true pro. The amazing announcer that he is. You would have never known had I not just told you about it. We're going to the bottom of the fifth inning. It's a 1-2-3 inning for Curly. It's 3-1 Hillsborough on the Hops Broadcast Network.
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0: We'll go to the bottom of the fifth inning. Rich Burke along with Matt Rickard and Seth Whalen. 3-1 Hillsborough. Holden Wilkerson's pitch outside. Ball one to Kenny Castillo. Flew out to right his first time up. Pretty good gap in left center field. Center fielder Shaw shading Kenny slightly to the opposite field. Breaking ball pulled toward left. It's down for a base hit. Castillo's hit in seven straight. Lead off base run over the hops here. In the fifth, three perfect innings for Holden Wilkerson. But then he gave up three runs on three hits, a walk, and two wild pitches in the fourth. Kenny Castillo reignites the rally with a base hit to left, starting off the fifth.
10: Yeah, Kenny C. just continues to rake. He's been racking up doubles, leads the club with 13 two-baggers. Now the leader in the active roster in slugging percentage.
0: But can he play the saxophone? Oh, no, that was Kenny G. Wallace Clark bunts one foul. 1-1 the count. You a smooth jazz guy, Matt? You're an everything kind of guy, aren't you?
1: I've actually, so on the podcast now we're in 1984, and one of the albums I reviewed was the Spyro Gyra live album from that year. I really liked it a lot.
0: Oh, one pitch. That's taken high. For those of you who don't know, Matt, my broadcast partner, Matt Brickard, and his longtime good friend Cheryl, have Matt and Cheryl's Gen Excellent playlist. Just search Gen Excellent. You'll find it, and it's really good. 1-1 pitch coming up to Wallace Clark. Backdoor breaking ball in there for a strike, says Byron Matos. 1-2 the count to the ops middle infielder Wallace Clark, playing second base tonight. Last night he walked, was hit by a pitch, and struck out. Popped out to short first time up tonight at a big homestand last time. The pitch to Wallace, breaking ball waved at and missed, and down he goes. One away from Odafe Marte. Holden Wilkerson signed with Virginia Military Institute just before the pandemic. He stuck with that commitment during the pandemic. Drafted in 2024, despite a season-ending injury. High fly ball toward right field. Hernandez angling over toward the line. Well shy of the warning tracker. Brings it in, and there are two down. Wilkerson had a blood clot in his pitching shoulder after just four starts at VMI. Scary thing. And despite not pitching the remainder of the year, he was able to convince teams, kind of acting as his own agent, able to convince teams that he was good. He was drafted in the 18th round by the Blue Jays. That was 2 years ago. Here's Slade Caldwell, homered in the last inning. He takes one that misses low, ball one. Caldwell yanked his home run to straightaway right. Alexi Hernandez tried to climb the fence to get it. Was out of his reach. Off-speed pitch outside. Two balls and no strikes to Slade Caldwell.
10: He's going to have at least two more chances tonight to equal Modafi Marte. Five-hit game and a two-homer game.
0: 2-0 pitch coming up to Slade. There's a line drive off of Holden. He picks it up on one up, underhands to Williams, and the out is recorded. Slade Caldwell smoked that ball, and it hit Holden Wilkerson. Looked like it got him in the back. We'll have a look at the replay here, see where that ball hit him. Hit him around the right shoulder or upper back, and that was 95 miles an hour off the bat. And the side is retired. Base hit for Castillo, nothing else. Next three are retired. We hope that Wilkerson is okay. And we go to the top half of the sixth inning. 3-1 Hops on the Hops Broadcast Network.
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0: In Hillsboro, Alexi Hernandez leads it off against Brian Curley. His 70th pitch of the night. Breaking ball waved at and missed. Peyton Williams on deck, and then Eric Snow. Meat of the order, 2, 3, and 4 for the Canadians here in the sixth. And between innings, they played, honestly, one of my favorite all-time movie songs, You've Got a Friend in Me. It's To Infinity and Beyond night here at Hops Ballpark. Co-branded Toy Story merchandise. Now, Seth, I haven't been downstairs. Are Woody and Buzz down there?
2: Woody is.
0: Woody is here. Woody is here.
2: Or was here.
0: We've got to get him on the air.
1: Woody Harrelson?
0: No, Woody from Toy Story. Two hopper to third.
2: And then just wait for tomorrow. Tomorrow's Star Wars night.
0: Well, yeah, I know.
1: Good thing Woody Johnson isn't here tonight. You wouldn't have liked the booing when they showed a couple with Jets jerseys on in the crowd and there was boos.
0: Why would anybody in Portland care about
1: that? There they are.
2: Zach Wilson jerseys.
1: Oh, that's why. Yeah. Not a likable person.
0: 1-2 pitch coming up. Fouled off. Still 1-2.
1: That came down and almost hit that same lady on the head. Can you believe that? Same guy got a hand on it.
0: Wow. That's happened twice in this game. Taking pot shots at her.
1: What are the chances?
0: 1-2 to Alexi Hernandez. Earlier this year in the big leagues, there was a couple that caught home run balls from the same player consecutive games. Swing and a miss. Down goes Hernandez. And there's one down. Brian Curley collects strikeout number 6. One away for Peyton Williams. Looped a double back in the first. That was a factor in the Canadians' run. Then struck out looking in the third. 3-1 hops here in the sixth inning.
10: Don't look now, but 9 in a row retired by Brian Curley.
0: Ever since the walk to Hernandez back in the third.
10: So what are the chances somebody catches 2 balls the same game? Joe Adell robs 3 home runs in the same game?
0: In a 1-0 game, right? Breaking ball taken low. That photo of him after robbing the third, standing in the stands, after falling into the stands, he stands up and holds the ball up like he's the Statue of Liberty. That is an iconic photo.
10: Speaking of players who leapfrogged the Northwest League, did he ever play a game at Tri-City?
0: I don't remember. I don't think so. 1-1 the count to Williams. Fastball in there. So you guys know I'm a big Disney guy. I love Disneyland. We just were there last week, my family and I. And hearing that song, You Got a Friend in Me, reminds me, they play it all the time at the Ticket Plaza outside. Pitch taken low. 2-1 the count. And it just reminds me of going into Disneyland. And I love that place.
2: Just went to Disneyland Paris 2 months ago or so. Uh-huh. They were playing it outside there as well.
0: Uh-huh. Yeah, the one in SoCal is the only one I've been to. I'd love to go to the other sometime. 2-1 pitch. Fastball misses somewhere. Trackman said inside. Okay, good call by Byron Matos. Castillo tried to frame it. 3-1 the count to Williams.
2: If it wasn't for my sister, I probably would have never gone, but she's a big Disney fan, and so Her and my cousin went out there, had a great time. It was incredible.
0: 3-1 pitch is coming up, and it's grounded out towards second, gobbled up by Clark on the third hop, and he throws over to Marte. Williams hit it fairly hard, actually more than fairly hard. That was 99 miles an hour off the bat. He had one that was 113 miles an hour off the bat into right yesterday. You enjoyed it with the exception of the Tower of Terror.
2: Yeah, the Tower of Terror, no. No Tower of Terror. I mean, I went on it, and I won't do that again. But all the rides at Disneyland Paris were just a little more aggressive. Of the roller coasters, the Tower of Terror. I think it was all just a step up.
0: What, those French have less regard for life?
2: I don't know. But I'll tell you what.
1: Can you smoke on the rides there?
2: You can't. But the one ride that really surprised me was the Finding Nemo ride. We waited for, 45 minutes to get on. And we thought it was going to be, just this kind of little kid ride. And we get on, and it's basically Space Mountain. It's a full-blown roller coaster.
0: What?
2: Which I don't like.
0: That's completely different than Disney.
2: You're in the pitch black, and you're spinning like you're on the teacups, a little teacup ride, and it just takes off. And I was screaming at my sister and my cousin, "You guys tricked me! You guys tricked me!" And they're like, "We didn't know." And it was probably only a minute and a half long.
0: Line drive towards short on a couple hops. Backhand play on a knee. Cunningham gets it. Fires it across. Picked out by Marte. Kaysen Cunningham ranging into the hole. Fires it across, and Marte digs it out. And the side is retired. 1-2-3. That is now 11 straight, set down by Brian Curley. We're going to the bottom of the sixth inning. Hillsborough 3, Vancouver 1 on the Hops Broadcast Network.
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17: Play ball!
0: Wilkerson back to work after being struck by the line drive from Slade Caldwell that ended the fifth inning. And Seth, we're getting a look at a replay here from Brian Curley, who didn't like a call in the previous inning.
2: What a guy.
0: He, after getting the ball back, pointed as if, hey, that's a strike. 1-0 pitch taken outside. Two balls and no strikes to Trent Youngblood.
2: He's a competitor, isn't he?
0: Curley?
2: Yeah.
0: Yes, he is. As is Youngblood, righty to lefty. The pitch to Trent. That's taken up and away. Talking about Youngblood. Now, a guy who's 24 years old at this level can make it to the big leagues. It's quite older than most players in this league. The difference is Youngblood is like a tightrope walker working without a net. That pitch is outside ball four. Youngblood has no margin for error. He's got to produce everywhere he goes. When he gets to double A, he's got to produce fairly quickly there. Guys who are 20, guys like Kaysen Cunningham coming up right now, they're going to get several chances. Youngblood also a 10th rounder. Kaysen Cunningham a first rounder. Lots of money invested in him. He's going to get more chances. Youngblood leads at first. League leader in stolen bases. Cunningham sends a fly ball left field. Casey there brings it in. And back to first base, Trent Youngblood. Cunningham flies out to left to Jake Casey on the first pitch. One away here in the Hobbs half of the sixth. Holden Wilkerson's most pitches this year in one game, 89 in his last outing. By my count, he's thrown 73 here. Carlos Vidón to the catcher, popped out to short, shallow center field, and then with the infield in, grounded one to the shortstop that was bobbled and got an RBI. Picked to first. Youngblood back in. Leads the league in steals with 23. Been caught seven times. Edward Duran, good arm back of the plate. We saw him earlier. Throw out Jacque Josefa. Pitch in there for a strike. Pavita owned a nothing and one. Holden Wilkerson has a history of injury. He's healthy this year, but his freshman and junior years at VMI affected by injury, as well as pro debut season last year, had an oblique strain. Breaking ball ticking low. 1-1. But he's been healthy since a little before this time last year. Wilkerson's signing bonus is an 18th rounder, $150,000. Had a little bit of leverage with him having one more year of college eligibility. Youngblood leads off first base, not going, and the pitch fouled off. 1-2 to Vidonda. Carlos Vidonda, 5 runs batted in with the hops. He had 57 at the low A level, 62 runs batted in. That's top 10 in minor league baseball. And doing so in fewer games than most players. He swings and grounds one toward the right side, through the vacated hole, into right for a base hit. Youngblood to third base, runners at the corners and one down. Vidonda going the opposite way with the infield playing him to pull. Matt, you've seen him play more than I have. And I know you like what you see from Vidonda so far.
1: Oh, I like what I see from all the newcomers that joined the Hops last week up at Everett. Vidonda and Dix and Josefa all made major contributions right off the bat and have continued to look good.
0: Here's Yacel Soler, Hop's top RBI guy. Takes a breaking ball that misses ball one.
1: The one newcomer we've yet to see on the field is Diosbran Cabeza, but he's basically here as an emergency catcher.
0: He's the bullpen catcher right now, giving Mark Reed the flexibility to use Kenny Castillo as DH. Pitch in there for a strike.
1: And Teofilo Mendez has struggled, but he's not technically a newcomer. He had previous experience with the Hops, coming off some injuries.
0: Yacel Soler, 3-for-13 in the series. Right-hand hitter Wilkerson delivers. Swing and a miss at a breaking ball. 1-2 the count. Runners at the corners, one down.
2: He did not get cheated on that swing. Man.
0: Soler struck out and grounded the third. Looking for at least a fly ball deep enough to bring Youngblood home from third base. 1-2 pitch. Soler takes high, and Duran had to spring out of his crouch to snare it. 2-2 the count. Vidonda, the runner at first, hasn't attempted a steal. Stole 3 out of 4 in 48 games at the low A level. Held on by Peyton Williams. The middle infield is playing halfway and playing Soler to pull. The shortstop over by the hole, and the breaking ball is taken. Misses a little bit low, just barely full count.
1: Good take there. Very close pitch.
0: Trackman said that the call was right. Youngblood at third. Vidonda at first. 3-2 pitch coming up from Wilkerson to Soler. And here it is, swung on. A chopper hit towards short. That'll get the run home. Short hopped on the second hop by Eric Snow. He throws to first to get him. Soler on RBI ground out. 4-1 Hillsboro.
1: Yeah, good at bat by Soler. Lays off the 2-2 slider just below the strike zone. Got one a little more elevated and was able to produce a run.
0: Right under Jay Sheeler has been working in the bullpen, and he's coming in. The skipper, Jose Mayorga, is coming out. That's going to be it for Wilkerson. Sheeler coming in to replace him, one right hand to replacing another. Hops have a run home. They have a runner at second and two down here in the bottom of the sixth. They lead 4-1. And we'll take a 60-second timeout and be back in a moment on the Hops Broadcast Network.
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1: ABC here tonight.
0: It's 4-1 Hillsboro. We're in the bottom of the sixth inning, right under Jay Sheeler coming out of the bullpen to replace Holden Wilkerson. 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We're looking at junior living here. Some shots of some youngsters on our Valley Sports Live streaming telecast. Here's Jacques Josefa.
1: Lots of littles out here tonight on Toy Story Night.
0: Uh-huh. Change up from Sheeler in there for a strike, nothing in one.
1: Isn't there a new one coming out soon?
0: It came out last Friday.
1: Oh, it did.
0: Looking forward to watching it. Sheila Reddy has a look back at second base. Pitch on its way in the dirt, smothered by Duran. And 1-1 the count to Josefa, who came up in this exact spot in the fourth inning. Two-out runner at second and singled him home. Bit on to the runner at second. 4-1 Hops lead. Run home here in the bottom of the sixth inning. Sheeler, 1-2, 5.14 ERA. It's his 19th game all out of the bullpen. Right-hander delivers, and it's waved at and missed. Hold the string again. 1-2 the count to Josefa.
1: Josefa looks like a free swinger, but he's got a good walk rate.
0: 1-2 pitch to Jacques. He swings, lines it toward right center. That's down for a base hit. Bidonda touches third under full steam. Here he comes. He scores. Head first dive and an awkward one for Josefa. He might have jammed a shoulder or a hand as he came into second. And he's in there with a double. Well, everything was good for Jacques, except he didn't stick the landing.
1: It's a couple of times we've seen him aggressively take second base on a ball like that. Outstanding speed and confidence on the bases. And we'll see the replay here. He might have done a face plant on that slide.
0: Shades of Kelly Gruber in the World Series, early 90s for the Jays. Bleeding chin after hitting the ground. I don't know. Ouch. 5-1 Hops, two runs home. Jacques Josefa with his second RBI. He's got 10 for the Hops in eight games. Kenny Castillo chops one foul.
1: As I said, a little rough around the edges, but I don't know. For me, that makes him even more endearing so far.
0: Yeah,
1: he's been
0: I'm with
1: mighty
0: you.
1: Productive and very entertaining to watch.
0: Uh-huh. It reminds me a little bit of Zach Veen, the former Spokane Indian, now in AAA in the Rockies organization. So entertaining to watch. Pitch plucked out by Duran, 1-1 the count. Jay Sheeler out of an NAIA school, Southeastern University in Lakeland, Florida. They have a good, very good NAIA program down there. Also played at Parkland College, Champaign, Illinois.
1: Are they rivals with Nova?
0: Nova Southeastern? 1-1 pitch. Swing and a miss by Castillo. 1-2 the count.
1: That's good baseball down there at the NAIA level.
0: Yes, it is.
1: Perennial national contenders, Bo.
0: When I played NAIA ball, we went down there and played Rollins College in their tournament a long time ago. Castillo asked for time, grounded by Byron Matos. Josefa at second base. Two down. Sheeler checks Jacque. Getting bird dog by Latta. And the fastball outside. 2-2 the count to Kenny. He's fly to right and single to left. Sheeler this year, 28 innings coming in. Only 20 hits. 9 walks, 25 strikeouts. Right-hander checks Josefa. 2-2 pitch. Swing and a miss. High fastball. And down goes Castillo. The Hops get two. They leave one. We played six. 5-1 Hillsboro on the Hops Broadcast Network.
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0: Well, Brian Curley's gone after a strong start. Six innings, two hits, two walks, six strikeouts. He allowed just one run. That came back in the first inning. 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Wild Roots, always true to the fruits. Old friend takes the mound for the Hops. Rocco Reed back with Hillsboro. More play. Here's Matt.
1: All right. Thank you, Rich. Yeah, Rocco Reed placed on the development list briefly, and then two appearances at the complex level. Visalia at low A for four games, now back in a Hops uniform, and inherits a four-run lead. First pitch to Jake Casey. Hit foul. Reed makes his 18th overall appearance of the season. Two saves, 3-0 mark. In the air, looper down the left field line, and this time Trent Youngblood in position to run it down for the first out of the seventh inning. Earlier in the game, first inning, Peyton Williams hit a similar shot down the left field line, but against the powerful left-handed hitter, Youngblood was shaded heavily toward the gap, couldn't get to it. That pushed Sam Shawn to scoring position. He'd led off the game with a base on balls. He would score on a Eric Snow sack fly, and that has been the extent of the Vancouver offense. There's two hits tonight off Brian Curley as Alex Stone sends a deep shot foul on the right side, 0-1.
0: Matt, Rocco began the year in the Hops bullpen and struggled with his command, placed on the development list, then went down to the ACL and Visalia got the command issues worked out.
1: Under foul ball on the right side from Stone.
0: That was deep down the right field line.
1: A little deeper than the last one. Now Reed 1-0 with a save, 150 ERA in his four Visalia appearances. Picked up a save on Tuesday against the Ontario Tower Buzzards. Another hard hit ball. And that's handled at first base by Rodafe Marte on a short hop. And he takes it to the bag for the out.
0: Yeah, Rocco with a hops in his first 11 appearances, 10 and two-thirds innings. 10 walks, 5-hit batters, so 15 free passes. They went down to the ACL, 2 1/3 innings, no walks, no hit batters. Devisalia, and he worked 6 innings there, 1 walk, 1 hit batter, and 13 strikeouts.
10: 32 Ks, 12 walks overall in the season, 6.16 ERA, so he's dropped his ERA more than 2 points. There's a line drive base hit to right field. Off the bat of Maddox Latta on the first pitch to him. So Reed gets the first 2 outs in short order. Latta gives the Canadians a 2-out base runner. Brings the catcher Edward Duran to the plate. Duran flied out to deep left center. And then a line drive towards short. Great diving catch by Casey Cunningham. He's made 2 gold glove plays tonight. And the Hops did commit a couple of errors in last night's game. It was a soggy miss, but we saw a number of fine plays as well. In fact, the only reason they were in that game in the middle innings was because of the defense. Rough start for Rio Britton on the mound. He did not have good command. A lot of Vancouver base runners in the early going. They were unable to get the key hit to put the Hops in the rearview mirror. But they were going to pull away late, and then the game was halted after 7 innings by rain. Duran works the count to 2-1. 5-1 Hops, runner at first, 2 outs, top of the 7th. Rocco Reed delivers, and a chase swing there by Duran. That pitch was high and outside. Duran acquired in a trade back in August of 2022 with the Miami Marlins, now in his 6th year of pro ball. The 2-2 pitch from Reed, that's way outside. Miranda extending to make a backhand snag. Kendry Chirinos on deck. Reed, former 15th round draft pick out of Clemson University. A couple of former Tiger pitchers on this Hop staff. Runner goes. And the pitch is fouled off the edge of the roof this time. Look out below. That one lands in fair territory between the first baseline and the mound. Hop's ball girl will race out and clear it off the field.
0: I think that woman down there jumped, though, when the ball hit the bottom of the roof.
10: I would, too.
0: Twice she's almost taken it on the noggin.
10: I don't think she's going to have PTSD. She's had a big smile on her face all night. Another foul shot. Slicing out beyond the concourse. And this will be the 8th pitch to Edward Duran. Reed appeared in 31 games last year. 19 with the Hops. And he closed the season on the development list. 3-2 pitch. Got him swinging. So Rocco Reed puts up a scoreless inning of relief. 2-out base hit. All Vancouver gets in the 7th. And we've hit the stretch here at Hillsboro Hops Ballpark. 5 unanswered runs for the Hops. They lead Vancouver 5-1. Time now for Take Me Out to the Ball Game with the voice of the Hops, Rich Burke.
4: It's time to get on your feet for today's 7th inning stretch. Please direct your attention to press box behind home plate and join the voice of the Hops, the voice of Southern Poland since 1995. Rich Burke in the singing of Take Me Out to the Ball Game.
21: All right, let's hear it for summertime. It's coming, I promise. And baseball. Those Pro Hops have 2 more games left in this series, and then the homestand continues next week, with Spokane is here. All-American Weekend, July 3rd, 4th, and 5th. 5 road shows on Friday and Saturday. We'll keep you back now. And I hope you help me see

0: Clark.
1: Wallace Clark, Modafi Marte, and Slade Caldwell due up for the Hops. Bottom of the seventh inning. Good crowd here tonight. Much better weather than we saw last night. Rain throughout the contest. Jay Sheeler at the final out in the sixth inning after allowing an inherited base runner to score, surrendering a RBI double to Jackie Josefa. His first pitch way inside to Clark, ball one. Clark popped out to short and struck out in his two at-bats against starting pitcher Holden Wilkerson. Swing and a foul to the glove of the catcher, Duran. One ball, one strike. For Wilkerson tonight, five hits, five runs, all earned. He struck out three and walked a pair. Sheeler's been one of the more effective relievers for Vancouver this season, but over his last four games, an ERA of 12. Blew a save, suffered a loss on Saturday at Spokane. Pop up behind the plate, that'll carry out a play. Two balls, two strikes.
2: Matt, what I see, take me out of the ball game. I try to, you know, get a reaction out of the crowd at the beginning. They, you know, saying, let's go Hops or something like that. And normally I'm successful. This time they all looked at me like, who are you? And shut up. I got zero response.
1: You got a lot of response behind you, the box.
2: I did, yeah. We have some guests in the booth tonight.
1: Singing along, full voice.
2: Yeah, and now once we got into the song, everybody was fine.
1: 3-2 pitch, hit hard through the hole, past the diving first baseman Williams. A base hit for Wallace Clark, and the Hops have a leadoff base runner in the seventh. Second hit off Jay Sheeler. Sheeler making his 19th appearance, 1-2 record on the year. No saves. 28 innings, 20 hits allowed, 25 strikeouts, 9 bases on balls, and a 5.14 ERA. ERA elevated, but a good whip. Just 20 hits in 28 innings and 9 walks. That's a whip of 104, which is actually fifth best among pitchers who have faced 100 or more batters. Falls behind Marte, two balls and two no strikes. Modafi popped to second, fly to right. 5-1 Hops. Hops out hitting Vancouver 7-3. Short lead at first for Clark. Fouled off the hand. Straight back by Marte. Two balls and a strike. Sheeler, one of the more efficient pitchers in the league in the first half. Just over 15 pitches per inning. Foul back and out of play. The reason for the high ERA and the low whip is home runs. The whip number does not differentiate extra base hits. It just counts hits and walks. But he's given up 7 home runs this year. Actually, 8 home runs. 7 in the first half. And then 1 in his last outing. Throw to first base by the catcher, Duran. And Clark dives back in.
2: Yeah, 8 home runs in 28 innings.
1: That's very unusual to see an ERA over 5 and a whip just above 1. Before the full count pitch, a throw over by Sheeler. Clark's got good speed. Maybe running here.
2: He faked a steal just a moment ago.
1: I think he's going. Nope. Breaking ball outside, ball 4. Marte doesn't strike out a lot, doesn't walk a lot either, but he takes his free pass. And the Hops have 2 on, but nobody out. And Slade Caldwell, another opportunity here. He homered in the fourth inning, pulling it out of here to right field, and then hit a laser back up the middle off the pitcher Wilkerson, who threw him out. So the last two times up, he is... hit it on the nose. Modafi Marte at first base, one of the few players in baseball this year with both a 5-hit game and a 2-homer game. Grounder hit to first. Williams down to second for 1. Relay to first is wild, and that's going to send Clark to the plate. He will score on the error, and the Hops take a 6-1 lead. Vancouver trying to turn the 3-6-3 double play, but We've talked about it a number of times over the years, Rich, and never more frequently than back in 2019 and 21 when Corbin Carroll was in town. That kind of speed forces mistakes on the defense.
2: Yep, yep. Looking for the 3-6-1 with the pitcher covering that time. And Sheeler, that throw was way behind him. He had no chance to get the throw from Eric Snow.
1: That'll be an error on the Vancouver shortstop. And now the trainer coming out. And Sheeler might have tweaked something, contorting his body, trying to reach that throw. Let's see if we can get another look at the replay on that. So no RBI. It's a fielder's choice, E6, as Clark scores on the play. And right now, they are checking out Jay Sheeler. Yeah, that could be an ankle, that could be a knee, that could be
2: a groin,
1: any lower body ligament or muscle. In fact, that was a very awkward twisting, contorting turn as his leg kind of buckled underneath it. Looks like he's going to be fine. See if he gets a couple of warm-up tosses here to check things out. The batter, Trent Youngblood. Youngblood hit it hard out to right center field into and out the first inning, then singled and scored in the fourth, walked and scored in the sixth inning. And we'll say it again. Right now, for Trent Youngblood, it's only a matter of a job opening up in Amarillo, and he's there. Ball one low and inside. Foul back off the top of the netting. Coming back toward home plate. Lands in the opposite batter's box. One ball, one strike. Sheeler last year spent the full season at low A, Dunedin, in the Florida State League. The Blue Jays low A affiliate and spring training complex, one and the same. Fastball high. Two balls and a strike. And in 2025, Sheeler went 6-2 with a save, 4.19 ERA and 31 appearances at Dunedin. High pop-up foul, and that'll get back beyond the seats on the right side. Two balls, two strikes. Sheeler's final college season at Southeastern University in Florida, 2024, just 9 appearances. And then as a pro, made 8 appearances at Dunedin, was on their opening day roster the next year. Breaking ball, taken low and in. One of the best things I think you could say about a minor league kid, Rich, he's just a ball player, and there's a pickoff. They got Caldwell. Caldwell leaning a little bit. And unable to get back to the bag, picked off by Sheeler for the second out of the inning.
0: Another pickoff this week for Vancouver pitchers.
1: Yeah, little flinch, and could not crawl back.
0: They got Avery yesterday. There was one yesterday as well that Peyton Williams surely thought was an out.
1: Ball four, Youngblood's aboard again. He'd been leading the league in walks much of this month. And he had fallen one back of the league leaders, but has drawn two tonight. He does lead the Northwest League in on-base percentage in June. And in four trips to the plate, three times on tonight, he was already getting on base more than half of his plate appearances. So Kason Cunningham up with two outs now. He's walked in three trips to the plate tonight. First pitch strike called by home plate umpire Byron Matos. Youngblood on the season, a .400 on-base percentage. That's fourth in the Northwest League. He's also fourth in runs scored. Leads the Hop squad in OPS. A one offering, a little high and outside. Cunningham showing off the leather tonight. Had his breakout game with the Hops last week at Everett with a four-hit performance. Also had his first Hops home run in that series. Out to straightaway center field at Everett Memorial Stadium. Only two home runs this year for the San Antonio native. hitting .356 in just his second pro season. Just turned 20. Fly ball to center. Back a step. Now coming in on it is Shaw, and he makes the catch. And that'll retire the side. In the Hops, seventh inning, and run on one hit. They leave a runner. And at the end of seven, it's now 6-1 Hillsborough. Vancouver took the first lead in this game with a run in the first inning, taking advantage of a rare leadoff walk by Brian Curley. Holden Wilkerson retired the Hops side in order in the first three innings. But we saw some pretty good defense from the Hops in this one. In the top of the fourth inning, Brian Curley on the mound, first facing Jake Casey. Four strikeouts, two walks for Curley. Check swing, and he's rung up by the home plate umpire, Byron Matos. Fifth strikeout for Brian Curley. Curley racking up some good strikeout totals this year, now over 70 on the season. That's 72 strikeouts against 16 walks. And a rocket up the middle caught by Curley. Easy as you please. Very casual snag. Ball hit the glove position on that left hip.
2: 102 miles an hour off the bat. That smoked.
1: That was off the bat of DH Alex Stone. Hops to get on the board as Slade Caldwell stepped to the plate to lead off the fourth inning against Holden Wilkerson. Breaking ball, got a good pitch to hit in the air, deep right. Back on it, Hernandez to the track, climbs the fence, can't get to it. See you on the other side, Slade Caldwell. And Hops would score three runs in that inning. Carlos Vierahonda driving in a run with a ground out to short fielder's choice. Then with two outs, Shaki Osefa up in an RBI situation. Cunningham with the lead at second base. The 2-2 pitch is lined over shortstop toward the left center gap of base hit. Cunningham scores. Josefa wide turnaround first will hold there. And the Hops get another two-out RBI hit. Jackie Josefa delivers. After giving up that first inning run, Brian Curley would allow just two more base runners. Double to lead off the third inning by Kendry Chirinos. A walk later in the inning. He retired the last 11 to face him. Hops adding two more runs to the sixth, the run of the seventh. Now a 6-1 lead as we enter the eighth. And a new pitcher on the mound for the Hops. That's right-hander Sawyer Hawks. 9-1-2 coming up for Vancouver. Chirinos at the plate with a double and a ground out to third tonight. Six runs, seven hits, no errors for the Hops. One run, three hits, one error for Vancouver. Hawks misses up and in with the 0-1 offering. Ball and a strike to the Vancouver third baseman. Not a save situation for Sawyer Hawks. He is second in the league with nine of them. And also second in appearances. This is his 25th game of the year. Check swing appeal and no swing, says Brace umpire Bryce Bumbledine. Two balls and a strike. Hawks likely pitching the final two innings tonight for Hillsborough. And gets in there with a strike. 3-1. Ox picked up a save in the opening game of the series. Getting in two-thirds, no hits, no runs, three strikeouts. 3-1 pitch inside. Did it hit him? It did. So a hit batsman to lead off the Vancouver eighth. And Chirinos is aboard, bringing up the leadoff hitting center fielder Sam Shaw.
2: Changeup got away. Would have been ball four anyway.
1: 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He's been among the league leaders in strikeout rate all season long. And his first pitch fastball misses to Shaw, prompting a trip to the mound for the catcher, Carlos Vierahonda. Third baseman Yasiel Soler joining in the discussion. ERA got elevated early this season for Sawyer Hawks. Gave up a few home runs, including two at Everett on May the 10th. But it has steadily been dropping. He has not allowed a ball to leave the yard in the month of June. And an ERA just above four entering play tonight. After the

0: not just talking about tonight. I'm talking about since he came up here.
1: Anything in his direction, he's absolutely smothering behind the plate. Again, we talked about the promotion of Alberto Barriga, his great defense behind the plate. And, I mean, look at Vera Honda. He's just as good.
0: 3-1 pitch, high and outside. So Ox wavering a little bit with his command. A hit batter on a 3-1 count. A 5-pitch walk to Shaw. And the Canadians put their first two runners aboard in the eighth inning.
2: And again, a closer in a non-save situation. Not really with the sense of urgency, seemingly, that he would normally have.
0: I got to apologize to Rich. I teed him up over there. He's got a mouthful of prime rib.
2: Oh, that's okay. I can talk with food in my mouth.
0: Oh, the club food tonight was
2: superb.
0: Oh, I'm surprised I didn't nod off in the fourth inning.
2: Was and is.
0: Fastball inside, ball one to Alexi Hernandez. A little prime rib, some those Yukon Gold mashed potatoes. Those are some of the best mashed potatoes I've ever had. I don't think I've ever had creamier mashed potatoes. Hernandez 0 for 2, his fan twice, walked once. The 1-0 from Hawks drops in there. Sawyer, 183rd pick in the draft last year out of Vanderbilt. Sixth round. He was the Commodores closer. Second team All-SEC. 8 saves and 18 appearances. Outstanding 1.60 ERA. Misses up and in. 2-1. 2 years at Vandy after 2 years at the Air Force Academy. Paul Skeens was his teammate while he was at Air Force. And I was surprised to see today, guys, first of all, pleasantly surprised. I don't know if surprised is the right word. I expected Pittsburgh to be pretty good this year, but they're over 500 at the midway point for the first time in over 10 years. But somehow Paul Skeens is under 500. 6-7.
2: He's getting the Felix Hernandez treatment. Low run support.
0: Two balls, two strikes to Alexi Hernandez. Runners at first and second, nobody out. And the pitch, grounded foul at the third baseline. I want to see those Pirates back in the playoffs.
2: That ballpark deserves a good team, doesn't
0: it? Absolutely.
2: Amazing place.
0: Is O'Neill Cruz out for the year or just as a long-term injury? Do we know?
1: I don't. I thought he had surgery, but I can't say I follow the Pirates too closely.
0: Yeah, I would hope he'd be able to come back. Strike three called. Yep. I'm starting to learn Byron Malice's body language behind the plate. Third time the Hops have fanned Alexi Hernandez. Another look at the pitch. That's just a good four-seam fastball right at the knees. Buzzed in there by Sawyer Hawks.
1: I think Connor Griffin just returned from the injured list, the young prospect for the Pirates.
0: Yeah, Griffin drafted out of the high school ranks the same year as Slade Caldwell, already up in the bigs with the Pirates. He was the top high school pick that year. That's hit hard out to center field. Slade Caldwell out of the starter's blocks. Can't get to it. On one hop, it's over the fence and off the batter's eye. That's our first ground rule double off the center field batter's eye this year. It'll score Chirinos from second base, and Shaw will have to stop at third.
1: 106, 378. Off the bat of Peyton Williams.
0: Is that three balls he's hit at or above 100 tonight? Goodness.
2: That's two tonight. He had the 113-mile-an-hour base hit to right yesterday.
1: And the Hops catch a break there with that ball bouncing over center field. But he easily scored two runs. Now second and third for Eric Snow in Vancouver. A hit away from being right back in this game.
0: 32nd RBI for Williams, his second double of the night.
2: Tying run on deck.
0: Three of the Vancouver hits, doubles this evening. Now the cleanup hitter, Eric Snow. We've talked about it multiple times this year, and that pitch, wild. Even Biro Honda couldn't stop that one. And coming in to score from third base, Sam Shaw. Williams down to third. And here's yet another outing for Sawyer Hawks in a non-save situation where he is struggling.

0: He's been a different pitcher when he comes in a close game in a safe situation.
1: By the way, O'Neill Cruz should be back 3 to 5 weeks.
0: There we go. Good news. That pitch fouled away by Snow. Ball and a strike. That ends a streak of 7 consecutive scoreless outings by Sawyer Hawks. 1-1 pitch, popped up foul, and that's well out of play on the roof. Eric Snow robbed by Cason Cunningham. And give Modafi Marte a little credit, too. Cunningham deep in the hole to field a ground ball, and Marte dug out his one-hop throw for the final out in the sixth inning. Chopper foul on the third base side. Well, the inning started with a hit batter, Kendry Chirinos. Then a walk to Sam Shaw. A strike out of Alexi Hernandez. Peyton Williams driving in a run with a double. A wild pitch scored Shaw, put Williams at third. One out in the inning. 6-3 hops. And that's not a strike. Had to wait for Byron there. A futile appeal by the catcher, Carlos Bionda. But Bryce Bobeldyk says no way. 2 balls, 2 strikes. Snow has been a dangerous hitter this season. Still getting his feet wet in Vancouver. Got a good pitch to hit, but hits a 2-hop ground ball to shortstop. It'll score Williams. As Cunningham throws down to Marte at first for the out. 2 down, bases clear now. But Vancouver's back in the picture. Now down 2. 6-4 hops. Second run batted in tonight, 37th of the season. For the Forsyth Georgian native and former Auburn Tiger, Eric Snow. Well, Jay Casey's at the plate. We mentioned he's the son of Sean, Cincinnati Hall of Famer. And Rich, don't these uniforms remind you of the Reds?
2: They do a little bit. I like these Vancouver uniforms quite a bit.
0: I remember you saying that last year. You're a big fan of these. I like
2: as,
0: their
2: as well as their home whites.
0: I like their carnival jerseys, the carnival lettering. Ball one to Casey, born in Cincy. That's outside. 2 balls, no strikes. He's a Golden Flash out of Kent State University, 15th round draft pick. Just 1 hit and 11 at-bats in the series. Broke his hammock bone opening weekend and was on the injured list more than 2 months. Inside ball 3, Hawks falling behind another batter. Hawks coming into the night, 51 strikeouts, 16 walks, and 31 and a third innings. In danger of issuing his third free pass of the inning. But he catches the inside part of the plate with that pitch, 3-1. A base runner would bring the tying run to the plate, and Alex Stone has been hitting a ton since coming off the IL this month. Here's the 3-1, swing and a miss. Might have been ball 4, too close to take, breaking ball away.
2: Yeah, I think he chased it.
0: That might have been the cutter from Hawks. Not as good four-seamer.
2: Left-hander Luke Dotson working in the Hawks pen and warming quickly.
0: Get a Honda in that Tony Pena stance with the leg fully across the ground, and that pitch is inside ball 4. 2 walks, a hit batter, a double. Vancouver has plated 3 runs in the 8th inning off Sawyer Hawks. As Luke Dotson continues to work in that pin. Blake Nation will come out to the mound and give him a little more time. Yeah, this... The Hawks 2 wins to start this series, both nail-biters. And what appeared to be a comfortable 5-run lead is no longer. 6-4 Hawks. And Alex Stone at the plate representing the tying run. It's Stone, a former teammate of Hop's second baseman Wallace Clark at Duke University. He's from Andover, New Jersey. Undrafted free agent, signed following the 2024 draft. 0 for 3 tonight. He's hit in five straight coming in. And a check swing could not hold up on the first pitch from Hawks. 0-1.
2: Yeah, another guy like Peyton Williams, who has come back down to Vancouver after having been here a couple of years ago.
0: Swinging a little dribbler foul at the first baseline, 0-2.
2: Actually, Stone last year began the year with Vancouver, 15 games, and then 33 games at AA with New Hampshire.
0: Actually, first joined the Canadians at the end of the 2024 campaign. He was on their postseason roster, did not play in the championship series. They lost to Spokane in the finals that year. Six regular season appearances. Breaking ball, got him swinging. That looked like the splitter. And when you fall behind 0-2 to Sawyer Hawks, that's a tough road to hoe. But Vancouver plays three to get back into this ball game. Three runs, just one hit, and they leave a runner at first base. We go to the bottom of the eighth inning. It's now the Hops 6, the Canadians 4, on the Hops Broadcast Network.
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0: 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Jay Sheeler back on the mound. He got the final out the sixth inning and pitched a full inning in the seventh. Middle of the Hops order coming to the plate. Carlos Villaronda, Yasiel Soler, and Jacque Josefa. All three have produced runs tonight. Hops leading 6-4. And Villaronda takes a look at ball one. The right-hander's pitch, a little bit above the belt. Two balls, no strikes. Carlos popped to short, broke his bat back in the second inning, drove it around with a fielder's choice in the fourth, then singled and scored in the sixth inning. And there's ball three to him. Nobody throwing in either bullpen. So Sawyer Hawks tabbed to close out this game. And no, it will not be a safe situation, even though it's a two-run lead in the ninth. It's a two-run lead because he took a five-run lead and made it that way.
2: Yeah, you can't set up your own safe situation.
0: Right.
2: But I don't think he's coming back out. I think when...
0: Oh, that's right. Dotson was warming up. He threw a lot of pitches.
2: 31.
0: In eighth inning. Soler driving in a run with a fielder's choice his last time up. And takes a breaking ball for a strike. That RBI, number 42 on the season. Leads the Hops in runs batted in this year. Oh, one pitch, just missed. 1-1. Soler, third baseman, just 20 years old. It is sixth home run of the year up in Everett. Been about a month since his previous one. Ground ball chopped to the left side, taken on the second out by Snow to second for one. Relay to first, double play. 6-4-3.
1: That's chopped pretty high. Kenny may be the only guy on the roster who doesn't beat that out.
0: Well, we know this guy would have beaten it out. Jackie was safe at the plate. Another productive night. Two hits, a double, two runs batted in. He's 2 for 3. So, yes, not a safe situation for Sawyer Hawks in the ninth inning, but you kind of wonder if mentally he would tighten up his approach.
1: Yeah, you would think. And Dotson is not up right now, so maybe he is coming back out.
0: Josefa fouls the first pitch back. Here's the 0-1 just inside. Jackie Josefa led Loe and Visalia in walk rate, a little over 18%. Also led them in doubles with 13. The 1-1, high and away. Two balls and a strike. Two home runs at Loe in his first Hops home run last week at Everett. Actually drove in runs in his first two plate appearances with the Hops. Last Tuesday, an RBI single followed by a run-scoring fielder's choice. Flash the leather and the speed. Now the count, 3 balls and a strike to the left-handed hitter. Here it comes, and it's high, ball 4. So Josefa's aboard for the third time. Second walk of the inning for Sheeler. Nobody throwing on the mound, but somebody firing a ball into the back wall of the bullpen down to the Vancouver pen. As Kenny Castillo steps into the box. Another hit for him tonight. He's 1 for 3. 6-4 Hillsborough. They would love an insurance run. That will help. A pitch inside of the backstop sends Josefa down to second base. It's a wild pitch. Charged to Jay Sheeler. Yeah, Castillo with the 1 for 3 night has that average at 301. The only hot batting over 300. 3 home runs, 28 runs batted in on the season. 1-0 offering in there. Castillo, since May 29th, batting over 360. All 3 of his home runs have come in that span. And 14 of his 28 runs batted in. Half of them hit hard. That's a base hit to center. Josefa around third. He will score. And the Hops with another 2-out RBI. Kenny Castillo with a 2-hit night. It's 7-4 Hillsborough. You know it. Kenny C. delivers again. Eighth Hops base hit. They've doubled the hit total for Vancouver tonight. A pinch runner comes into the game. Brady Council will run it first for Castillo. Take over as the designated hitter if this game gets extended. That'll give the Hops a little more breathing room in the top half of the ninth inning. Bottom of the order due up for Vancouver in the ninth. Hops looking to go up 3-1 in this series. Clark is swinging a miss. So the struggles continue for Jay Sheeler. He allowed an inherited runner to score in the sixth inning. Gave up a run in the seventh, now a run in the eighth. Clark pops it up. This should end the inning. Back of third, shortstop. Snow calling off third baseman Chirinos. And he makes the catch for the out. But a couple of walks. A 2-out RBI single by Kenny Castillo, and the Hops extend their lead to 3. 7-4 Hillsborough at the end of 8 innings on the Hops Broadcast Network.
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0: Now the Hops trying to get to a game above 500 once again, looking for their fifth second-half win in seven tries, three outs away from their third win of this series against the Vancouver Canadiens. Sawyer Hawks indeed back on the mound to pitch the ninth inning. And with a play-by-play, here's Rich.
1: All right, thanks a lot, Matt. Ben Scully would describe what's hanging above left field right now as cotton candy clouds with the sun setting. Pitch taken high, ball one. One and nothing to Maddox Latta. Struck out, grounded out, and flied out, and a single to right. Bottom third of the batting order here in the top of the ninth inning. Sawyer Hawks, I'm sure after a discussion with Blake Nation, looking to put it together here in the ninth after struggling and giving up three runs in the eighth. He hit a batter and issued two walks. Pitch missed ball two, 2-0 to Latta. 7-4 Hillsboro. They picked up an important run in the bottom half of the eighth inning. Here in the top of the ninth now, the pitch taken high. Three balls and no strikes. No one throwing back of Hawks in the Hillsboro bullpen. Although I think you may see Dotson get up if Latta gets aboard. Outfield bunched together toward the middle against the second baseman. The pitch in there for a strike. 86 mile out breaking ball. The Hops entered in a first-place tie here in this second half with Tri-City and Everett. Everett on the verge of getting swept in a doubleheader. 3-1 pitch, and that's taken in there for a strike, 3-2 the count. Back-to-back breaking balls. Eugene won the completion of yesterday's game 9-8, and they lead Everett 3-2. Everett does have a run home. First and second, two out in the top of the seventh inning. 3-2 pitch, popped up foul out of play, still 3-2. Hops are in the odd position of rooting for their arch rival, for Eugene. Eugene won the first half. If Eugene were to win the second half, then their playoff opponent would be the second place team from the second half alone. 3-2 pitch is coming up to Maddox Latta. And here it is, breaking ball grounded back to Hawks. He has it, underhand flip to Marte. He's on the bag, and there's one away. So he battles back from 3-0 to get Latta for in the next four pitches in the zone. One down for Edward Durham. So basically the race in the second half is between the other five teams, not including Eugene. And in a 66-game sprint in this second half, it's not too early for scoreboard watching. They're at the bottom of the eighth in Spokane. Spokane leading Tri-City 3-2. If these scores hold, the Hops would, again, have an outright hold on first place. Pitch misses for ball one to Duran. And the Hops would be 3-1 in this series. And they would be looking to win yet another series. They still haven't split a series all year long. Pop up, right side foul ground. Marte coming over beyond the coach's box. He's got a play. He's got the ball. Two down in the top of the ninth inning. 7-4 Hops. Kendry Chirinos, the third baseman, coming up. The last hope for the Seas. When we're done here, we'll take her north to Seattle in World Cup coverage, Egypt and Iran. That will be immediately after our broadcast. No post-game show in this one. Chirinos is double, grounded to third, been hit by a pitch. First pitch coming up from Sawyer Hawks. Foul back. 1-1 the count.
2: Hops have won four consecutive series. And they would guarantee themselves at least a split in this one with one more out here. 0-1 pitch from Hawks. Sawyer delivers. Splitter in the dirt. One ball, one strike. Sam Shaw, the center fielder, leadoff batter, is due up next. Tomorrow we'll be with you right at 5 o'clock. No pregame tomorrow because of World Cup coverage. 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Sunday, again, no pregame. We'll be with you at 1 o'clock, radio and streaming TV. 2-1 pitch coming up from Hawks. That's in there for a strike, upper part of the zone, two balls and two strikes. And the Canadians down to their last out, down to their last strike. Chirinos, who K's just over a third of the time, took off his batting helmet, puts it back on. Crowd gets on their feet here at Hops Ballpark. Good crowd on this Thursday. 2-2 pitch, breaking ball, chopper hit to the left side. Soler has it, fires it across in time to get him. No! Marte was pulled off the bag, says Bryce Bobeldyke. And the game continues. Well, Davey Marte came off the bag. Crowd didn't like the call by Bobeldyke. Let's have a look at the replay. Soler's throw.
9: What?
2: Boy. It looks like it's hard to say from that angle. Was there breathing room between the spike and the bag when he caught the ball before the runner, or at the time the runner got there? Mark Reed out to talk with Bobeldyke. I don't even know if we have a different view of that replay. Let's have a look at it here from high home.
9: He's on the bag.
10: That's cutting it pretty fine.
2: And there was one yesterday where I thought he might have gotten called for having his foot pulled, but he didn't. And this time it looked like he had his foot in the bag.
10: Yesterday I thought he was off the bag.
2: Yeah.
10: This time, no.
2: I am with you.
10: Who are they giving the error to?
2: That's a good question. It was not a bad throw by Soler. It was just
10: really
2: a little bit to the left of the bag. I'd say it'd be on Marte. So the game continues for Sam Shaw with a powerful Alexi Hernandez, the tying run on deck. There's a ground ball toward first. Mo Davey has it. Underhand flip. The Hawks is on the bag, and the game is over. It took one more pitch, and the Hops win it 7-4. Great crowd on this Friday night. The Hops come out with a 7-4 victory. They're now 5-2 in the second half, 3-1 in this series, with two games remaining, tomorrow at 5:03, and then Sunday at 1:05. For Hillsborough, 7 runs, 8 hits, and no errors. They left 4 men on base. For Vancouver, 4 runs, 4 hits, 1 error, and they left 5 men aboard. And in fact, one more in the ninth inning, they left 6. Brian Curley gets the win for the Hops. He's now 4-3. And Holden Wilkerson takes the loss. He falls to 4-6. Hops improved to 37-36 overall. Again, 5-2 in the second half. Vancouver, they are 30-43 overall, 3-4 in the second half. No official time of the game or attendance yet. And gents, it was a nice outing by Brian Curley.
9: Yeah, another good outing from Curley. Again, you take away the one outing in Everett. He has not allowed more than 3 earned runs in a game the entire season. Continues to ride that good fastball. We saw him 96-97 today. And that fire that Curley has out there, love to watch him pitch. And the Hops feel like they have a real chance to win every game he goes out there.
2: And we just saw a home run on our telecast by Slade Caldwell. He went deep. He hit number 4. And Matt, how about Jake Josefa, 2 2-out RBI hits?
10: Yeah, I think this team's got 2 high-quality center fielders right now with the addition of Jake Josefa. He'll be playing a lot of corner outfield with Slade in center. But Josefa has been electric since joining the Hops at the beginning of last week's series against Everett.
0: And three times on base tonight for the Hops. Kenny Castillo continuing to rake as well. 2-for-4 with an RBI.
2: Yep, good to see. 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The aforementioned home run by Slade Caldwell, the lone home run of the ball game. 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Tomorrow in Game 5 of the six-game series, right-hander Patrick Forbes will go for Hillsboro, and right-hander Landon Morotis will go for Vancouver. We'll be with you right at the top of the hour, radio and streaming TV at 5 o'clock. Until then, for Matt Rickard, for Seth Hoyland, this is Rich Burke. Goodbye from here at Hops Ballpark, where the Hops win again. They knock off the Vancouver Canadians by the final score of 7-4.
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23: Time, a chance to address the subs for Egypt. Mamouche has come in. He's actually going to play more as a number 10. Mo Salah, we thought in the first half there was a chance that he was going to play as a number 9. Now he is playing as that number 9 higher up the pitch. But if you've watched him throughout much of the first half and even how the second half has started, he's going to float. He's going to drop at times. But what that does is hopefully it'll draw a defender with him. And Mamouche can use his pace to then go and attack the space in behind.
24: Almost on cue. By the way, the groans you just heard from the crowd here in Seattle is because of the update on the big screen. And I'm seeing that Belgium has taken now a 2-0 lead, which is not what the Pharaohs are hoping for, especially for this large Egyptian contingency. I would love to be able to stay in Seattle for the next round. And there were a lot of countries leading into this tournament, though, talking about the travel and talking about the distance that's going to need to be covered, obviously, in North America to be able to compete. And not having to leave and creating a home base in a certain city is definitely an advantage.
23: I mean, that's why if you're Egypt, you should be eyeing this as a golden opportunity.
24: To win the game.
23: To win the game, but also, to your point, this would be one game here, the following game would be here, and if you win that round of 32 game, your round of 16 game is here. Sorry, I didn't finish my story about talking to the fans. They were conflicted, but they also felt very confident that the U.S. would win that game if it came to that.
24: Mo Salah, Trezeguet, and what a block in front from the substitute. Salah Hamdani off the bench and immediately making an impact. That might have saved the goal.
23: Not might have. It definitely did save the goal. This is good football, though. Look at the space that gets created. Look at the top of your screen. Now there's space to run that channel for Mo Salah. He does so well to get back on his favorite left foot. And then it's good movement off the ball by Trezeguet. He stays with the play. He's looking for that little window. But good on the defender, Hardani, tracking him and putting his body on the line.
24: In swinger, teasing ball in. And a couple of different Pharaohs who are lining it up. And they actually might have gotten in each other's way.
23: You see the reaction from Lachin. It's exactly that. It's his own teammate, Ibrahim, who ends up defending him and getting in the way of him getting a clean contact because he's almost has an unobstructed approach to the ball. And in fact, yeah, it is his teammate, Ibrahim.
24: Just a bit animated, Hossam Hassan. Begging for an answer from his staff. Be careful here. It's that repress from Morana trying to pick up second balls and squeezing the field. It has been giving the Pharaohs some issues. And this Wednesday, July 1st, the United States plays Bosnia and Herzegovina in their round of 32 match. Coverage starts at 6 p.m. Eastern, 3 p.m. Pacific on Fox. And some might say that the tournament officially starts now for the Stars and Stripes in what is going to once again be must-see television for the U.S. If you haven't already found your ticket to potentially head up to the San Francisco Bay Area and try to catch the game in person. Machine has a cover and goes all the way back for Shobir.
23: This machine has to make up for the mistake that he made there. It's a hospital ball that he's kind of played into Mo Salah. Once again, you see Mo Salah at the top of your screen. He's just drifting, trying to find moments where he can get on the ball. But when he does drop deep, this is when you need other players to go and occupy those spaces that he's left higher up the pitch. Right now, it's Zico, just to the left of your screen, who's doing that.
24: Foul against Egypt. How good is his movement, bit off the ball. Trezeguet, who only played 14 minutes against New Zealand, did not appear against Belgium, but elected by his head coach, Hossam Hassan, to get the start tonight, and it's paying dividends.
23: You know, part of that is we always talk about the value of subs. Come into a game and make an impact, and I think he's being rewarded for coming off the bench and being able to score a goal. Manager rewards him with a start.
24: First Egyptian substitute to score in a World Cup. Trezeguet. Heavy up for the header, as is Taremi. That's a huge collision, and the referee thought about a Trezeguet. Now he's going to play on Rezaian. Long range effort. And now the referee is going to stop play. And Shabir also rushing over to Mustafa Ziko to check on his fallen comrade, the 29-year-old originally from Alexandria, Egypt, plays for Pyramids in the Egyptian Premier League.
23: So initially, I mean, the referee is, he doesn't feel like it's a foul. Doesn't have to blow this play dead because it's not a head injury.
24: Yep.
23: He felt and judged that it was two players that shoulder-to-shoulder contact, just a little collision. Didn't feel like it warranted a foul, so he, you know, rightfully so, let the play continue.
24: Just a little collision?
23: Yeah.
24: If I took that, I wouldn't be able to walk for a week.
23: That's you. I mean, come on now.
24: And if that happened to you right now?
23: I'll just be
24: at your advanced age?
23: I might actually that's a good point. Well noted.
24: I mean, 2010 mode, I get it. You're popping back up, and you're probably going on the other end of the field and scoring a goal.
23: No, probably not any of them, but I digress.
24: Omar Marmoush pickpocketing his fellow substitute in Hardani. And here comes the Man City winger and desperately trying to wiggle his way through. And the foul is going to be called against Marmoush.
23: Moose just coming into the game, trying to make an impact, taking on one, two, three defenders, and you can see why Ezatolahi is down in pain. Just gets stomped on there as Moose is trying to meander through a few different defenders.
24: We have another substitute. You know, this time it's going to be Zizou, the 30-year-old. Once again, plays for Al Ahly. That club name is going to hop up more and more often as Mohamed Salah will exit the field. There were some who were fearing that this might be his final game at a World Cup for Egypt. But obviously with them progressing into the round of 32, clinching earlier today because of the other results, he comes off the field in the 57th minute. So perhaps a little bit of planning ahead for Hassam Hassan. And Mo, your jaw is on the floor at the fact that Zizou has come on and replaced the second all-time leading goal scorer for Egypt.
23: I didn't see it happening that quickly. Yeah, okay, if there's a moment to get your best player off and get him some rest. Obviously, Egypt has already qualified for the knockout rounds, but, and this is not to take away any of the quality that Zizou brings or the contribution he can make to this game, but if I'm trying to win this group, yeah, I want Mo Salah on the pitch as long as possible. But these are the different scenarios that managers have to manage, right? Like risk versus reward. Does he feel like he's going to put him in jeopardy to get injured?
24: Speaking of risk and reward.
23: Wow. When it works, it looks like magic.
24: Once again, it's really hasty when they pick up their head and they see Mehdi Taremi with even just a sliver of space in behind. They're immediately trying to find him. But the truth of the matter is he's also 33 years of age and he's not nearly as quick as he used to be. With the possession that's been handled by Egypt, 54-41, and then 5% has been in contest mostly throughout the middle of the field. And Mo Salah getting some treatment from the athletic training staff and already goes to the ice.
23: Another Egyptian legend, an Arsenal, former Arsenal player, Elneny, in the stands taking in the scenes.
24: Zizou trying to find Trezeguet.
23: And then he'll be proud to hear that one of his, someone who dons a shirt that he used to for Arsenal scored a couple goals, but they want that scoring to stop at this point to maintain this balance here with Egypt.
24: Of course you had to lean into the Arsenal.
23: Listen, you're going to show him
24: that
23: you
24: got it all.
23: It's relevant.
24: Dangerous from Haney. Room to run for Iran if they get this right. Godos just throwing his body into the mix, and that is a really reckless challenge.
23: just watch Goto's just he just throws his body into the defender. He tries to disguise it like he's going for the ball. And he, I mean, he does get a touch on the ball, but I mean, that's...
24: Is that just another little collision for you?
23: It's pretty reckless, that one.
24: Nasser Ibrahim was the substitute. Another injured Egyptian center back, 33-year-old. And you guessed it, plays for Al Ahly. Big threat on set pieces and slowly but surely getting to his feet.
23: The second half is calling for a little bit more quality, though, on both sides. It's been a little bit hectic, some really direct balls, and the best means of attack has been trying to just exploit space in behind. I'd like to see a couple more patterns of play, a little bit more passing, especially from the Egyptian side. I think Iran had made it very clear what their kind of strategy was in the first half, of being more direct, winning second balls, moving their line of confrontation higher up through that means. But for Egypt, I want to see them try to play through the passing, through the lanes a little bit more, cut out some defenders with some penetrating passes, and then use the whip.
24: Zizou, it's the right idea coming into the middle of the field for Zico.
23: Oh, that's good movement.
24: So Remy trying to locate it. Snuffed out in the end by Rami Rabia. And his first start at this World Cup.
23: And that direct ball for Remy can work. Because when, as Egypt starts to commit more numbers forward,
24: Marmoush, Trezeguet. Fonto. Atia.
23: But as Egypt starts to commit more numbers forward, if Iran can stay disciplined, keep their shape, and when they win the ball back, make that first pass that breaks the pressure, the counter press that's going to come, well, now there's going to be space, and Taremi will take his bet, his gamble in a 2v1 situation.
24: That's where he thought about blowing his whistle. Marmoush now turning the corner. Little resistance. It falls kindly to the edge of the area and it takes a deflection. And for a moment, Meravan thought that he might have to get a touch, but instead it's going to be an Egyptian corner.
23: That cutback ball's on quite a bit. This is clever by Marmoush getting to the end line. Just attacking that space. Now watch, he's looking for that cutback ball. So many bodies in white shirts. It's hard to pick out anything inside that central area.
24: Sixth quarter of the night for Egypt. The substitute Zizou on top of it. Meravan off this line and strong command of his penalty area. Able to hang on to it.
23: We haven't called his name in a long time. The goalkeeper for Iran.
24: How it stands in Group G. Still Egypt on top, Belgium in second. Iran would then go into the ambiguous pool of third place finishers and have to wait out the final group stage day tomorrow and await their fate. That's if everything holds at the moment, both here in Seattle and in Vancouver. Leandro Trossard sitting on a hat trick for Belgium, and they lead 2-0 over New Zealand. Marmoush, he's been busy since coming on. Was he taken down? Referee says yes. And it'll be a makeshift corner of sorts from this free kick.
23: He's been real lively. Now he's trying to get the crowd with support as well. Marmoush, who just offers something different. He's a more willing runner in behind. He likes to run the channels. Shifting with his touches. This time he does really well to draw a set piece. And that's about the quality of the delivery of the service here. Give your team a chance.
24: Atia. Something from the training ground all the way to the back stick. Squared back beautifully. And that was exactly how they drew it up. And it was just inches away from coming off.
23: It's just begging for someone to be a little bit more aggressive. Egypt do so well to shift this ball around. Look at the back post. Lachine just puts his body on the line, gets the touch he's looking for.
24: And Ibrahim was just a second too late to react to that. But the concentration from Lachine to keep that in play. The ensuing corner, won by Aram. And now Taremi, about 1v5 right now. Got a bit of a shove in the back. Bodies all over the floor. The referee still hasn't blown his whistle, and now he's going to call a free kick in favor of Egypt.
23: I'm actually a little bit surprised that he doesn't earn this set piece. So, I mean, I'll watch again. Maybe this will give us a better indication of what actually happened. And, yeah, that's a push in the back. You can say it stopped if you want, but it's a push in the back from Marmoush, who's tracking back, trying to put out a fire. Remy's a little bit unfortunate not to bring the set piece for his side. But you remember when I said he'll take that gamble all day. 1 vs 2, 1 vs 3, running at a back line.
24: And we're just getting word that Kevin De Bruyne has scored a third goal for Belgium, which means they are on top of the group as it stands in Group G. And you just wonder how much communication there's going to be from the Egyptian bench to let them know. And they just showed it up on the big screen here, and more groans from the Egyptian fans.
23: Well, now is the time that you got to start to up the tempo a little bit.
24: And you may be regretting bringing off Mo Salah as early as you did.
23: Now there's more responsibility on the likes of Zico, who's been quiet in the second half. Marmoush, I mentioned, he's been bright. There he is on the ball now.
24: Marmoush gets away from the first defender, slips it through. Zico was the intended target. And he's so frustrated that that ball wasn't hit just a little bit firmer. We've got another substitution for Iran.
4: Substitution for the Islamic Republic of Iran.
24: And Godos is going to come off.
4: Shariar Mogamlu.
24: And Mogamlu comes on. By the way, Godos had a tremendous game for Iran.
23: So much of the work that he does off the ball, Godos, the way that he tracks, he's always a presence, brings some physicality, and then, you know, a couple moments that are positive in the final third. But this second half especially has been about how their defensive setup is against the ball. Iran absorbing a lot of pressure at the moment, but trying to adopt the motto of bend but don't break.
24: That goal from Belgium does is also put Belgium right into this side of the bracket with the United States, because Belgium would then host a third place finisher. And if the U.S. were to win and Belgium were to win, it would be the United States and Belgium in the round of 16 at the World Cup, if that sounds familiar. Great feet. Omar Marmoush, and it takes a nasty deflection. That looked like it had eyes at least to go on frame. But Iran once again doing just enough defensively. And the Man City striker just dazzling with his footwork. It will be a corner when we come back from the cooling break in the second half. It remains 1-1. Two goals in the first half. None to speak of in the second. Home stretch coming up.
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24: Along with us, as always, is the fans enjoying the cooling break here in the Pacific Northwest. And once again, as it stands, because of that Kevin De Bruyne goal, Belgium jumped to the top of Group G. They would be the Group G winners if everything stays as it is right now. They would be here in Seattle taking on a third-place finisher and would square up with the United States if everything goes according to plan in the round of 16. But you just saw Hossam Hassan
25: fans, let's give up
24: feverishly talking to his team about how they could potentially score that go-ahead goal and reclaim Group G for their own. Unbelievable scene here in Seattle. What has been an electric crowd. This has played host to some massive sporting moments, whether it be for the Seattle Sounders, the Seattle Reign, or the Seattle Seahawks here at Seattle Stadium. And it is playing host to another spectacular game at this World Cup. And it will be a corner out of the cooling break. And if you're the set piece coach for Egypt, that's a dream come true, because you have about 3 minutes to be able to set up whatever you want. It's an outswinger. It's a good looking ball. But it's dealt with by Iran.
23: So now you're a fan of set pieces, huh? Okay.
24: Appreciate it. Trezeguet. Shimmies and shakes, got the cross away, but nobody there making the run at the near post. Mustafa Zico once again a little bit frustrated that it didn't reach him.
23: This is so much better the second half from Egypt. So much more aggressive with their approach play. You have more players that are being creative and taking guys on, trying to commit them in 1v1 situations. Marmoush has been the star of the second half.
24: To look at some of the deeper numbers in this game. It's been Iran that has generated the better chances from an XG standpoint, but they also have a missed penalty, which accounts for a decent amount of that. But it's been a pretty poised game, Mo. And betting experts would have it that Egypt was the relatively heavy favorite coming into this game, already having a win in this group. Iran had two draws, but we get it. Shirt change from Yasser Ibrahim.
23: See if there's a moment that they're going to show how this shirt was ripped. And there it is. There it is.
24: Oh. That'd be a collector's item, the one that ripped. Heavy brings it down again. They're looking for Taremi, but sometimes it just feels too forced when they're trying to go to their number nine and captain.
23: But it felt so long since we've been in this half of the pitch. Egypt, for such a long spell before that break, they had Iran just pegged back. Iran just kind of holding on, surviving, doing their job inside the 18, throwing bodies in front of shots. You're talking about the XG number. Well, it hasn't increased by a ton for Egypt, because although they've increased their tempo and level in the final third, so many of their attempts that would be on goal were deflected or denied because Iran just had so many bodies centrally to block shots.
24: Substitute getting ready to come on for Egypt. Hamza Abdel Karim, the 18-year-old. And Trezeguet tripped up. Egypt wanting a bit of discipline for that challenge. That was perhaps the denial of a promising opportunity, which would warrant a yellow card, but the referee doesn't agree. As Gianni Infantino looks on at the scenes here at Seattle.

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0: your life is going to be here. We're not moving. So you better get used to playing in the heat between now. She goes, I want to play college softball in Maine. I just want to be cold. I'm like, okay, well, you can do that. I'd rather you not. But like when you're 18, you're free to choose where you go to college.
1: She wants to go to Maine. That's awesome.
0: She's like, I want to play in Alaska. I just want to play where I'm like, just, you have to,
1: you're going to send her to Oregon, aren't you?
0: That's too far away. I've told my kids about the heat. You have to treat the heat like it's an opponent you're trying to beat. You cannot let the heat be a factor that beats you, right? I'm like, you have to take it as a challenge. Like, I'm going to beat the heat. Just like I'm going to beat my opponent, I'm going to beat the heat. If you think about it that way, you'll be fine. You'll be able to focus less on how hot it is and more about just, I'm not going to let this bother me. I'm not going to let this beat me.
1: I like it. That's great advice, Dad. That's great advice.
0: I'm tired of the kids complaining about heat. I'm hotter than you. Trust me. I'm fatter than you. I have more body hair. I'm sweating more than you. There's no way that you're hotter than me. Stop complaining about we're throwing in the yard. You're fine. Okay. Like, stop complaining about it. I'm catching you. I'm also an active participant in this. So stop with the complaining about the heat.
1: Oh, that's great. Yeah.
0: My son's like, was at baseball camp this week. Dad, it was so hot. I'll go, okay, well, you had an hour inside for lunch. Like, you thought you were outside for 5 hours in the heat. You went in the indoor and hit batting practice. Like, you're fine. Stop complaining about the heat.
1: Did you tell them training camp stories?
0: Yeah, they don't.
1: Do you tell them two-a-day training camp?
0: Yeah, but they have no sense of that. They don't know what that is. I think it's nuts I did that. Sometimes I'm like, I can't believe I did two-a-days in South Carolina. In August. Wofford College, buddy. Ooh, buddy, it was hot. Oh boy. It was like.
1: Yeah. Yeah.
0: Kansas City gets super hot in the summer.
1: They all do. It's summer.
0: The Giants wasn't as bad.
1: Well, you're in Albany. Oh, you're in Albany.
0: No, I was at home. We were home for the Giants by then. The Vikings was nice. It was, Minnesota. 78 for practice some days.
1: I don't know, dude. I used to do the Cheese League back in the day. It was hot. There was no 70. It was
0: the Minnesota year was 90. Nice. Was nice. The Minnesota.
1: You got to get lucky. It's not Oxnard.
0: No, it's definitely not Oxnard. No, for Giants, we were at East Rutherford. We were home by then. I went away. It's so funny because I went to camp. My first 6 years, we went away to camp, which is funny because like no one goes away anymore. But first 6 years, I went to Wofford 4 years, and then Kansas City went up to. Missouri Western, where was it? In St. Joe's, and then in Minnesota, went to Mankato State.
1: Yeah, Mankato.
0: Yeah,
1: we used to go. I was in Chicago for a while, and we did the Platteville.
0: I'm pro going away for camp. The only thing that stinks is the bed situation. Typically, is terrible at the dorms. If you figure out the bed situation, like if we got more comfortable beds, we with the Panthers, we went to Wofford College and Spartanburg. The first year you don't know any better because you're a rookie, but after that you just call Rent-A-Center and they just bring a bed and you get like a nice bed. Borrow a bed for three weeks, a queen size bed or whatever it was. Other than that, like I think going away to camp is great. No family distractions. You're just with your boys for 3 weeks and you're just able to like build that camaraderie, right? You're sort of in it together, right? Like you're just there. You're there as like a group of guys trying to get better to get ready to play football season.
1: Yes. It's always, listen, it just puts you in football mode.
0: I agree. Look, the bed situation stinks. Like I've been like Kansas City, you have to put two twin beds together and like there's always that, no matter how many like, pads you put, you always have that split in the middle of the bed. I get it. Like it's not the best. Okay. I understood, but. To be able to be with your guys all together, I think it's really important for team building, right? For team bonding that I think that more, they're not going to do it now. They build these great grand palaces that are, their facilities now. They're going to stay there and do that.
1: All the medical stuff.
0: Yeah. Correct. But I think it had a lot of value.
1: I'm with you. So who are the teams that still go away.
0: How many?
1: Buffalo, you got, right? They go to Fisher. Cowboys.
0: That doesn't even count. They're going to the freaking beach.
1: I know. Chiefs.
0: Chiefs go away still, yes.
1: Because that's Andy.
0: Panthers don't anymore. The Chiefs are the only team, by the way, that don't do joint practices. They don't refuse to do it. I love it.
1: Andy, yeah, I love that too. That's Andy thing.
0: Does his own thing. Yeah,
1: he's the best. I wonder if the Steelers without Mike, are they going to go to St. Vincent?
0: I think that's a tradition. They have to, right? They probably have to.
1: I love that. I always love that.
0: Yeah.
1: Giants going to West Virginia?
0: The Saints, you mean?
1: We're up against it. Damn. Brother, we love it. Everybody, we love you guys. Thanks for hanging. Fellas are out. We are Sports.
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15: Spain won its group 1-0 over Uruguay, which is out. Senegal still alive after a 5-0 win over Iraq. France 3-0 after beating Norway 4-1. The group stage ends on Saturday. Scottie Scheffler shot a second round 60 and leads in Connecticut by 2 strokes. To baseball, the White Sox were 22-1 winners over Kansas City. Milwaukee won its 5th straight, 6-2 over the Cubs. The win to Jacob Mizorowski, who had a pitch clocked at 105.5 miles an hour. The Twins blew a 7-0 lead, still beat Colorado in 10 innings, 9-8. Padres 7-1 over the Dodgers. I'm Steve DeSager.
16: 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Anthony Gargano with the fellas.
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17: Well, good morning, good morning, good morning, good morning, good morning, good morning. Happy, happy Fox Sports Saturday. One more day, and we're into the knockout round, which has been just a great time. Great tournament, a lot of fun every day, some great stuff in the World Cup. We are the fellas, Jeff Schwartz, Anthony Gargano from the Fox Sports Radio Studios. Good morning, Jeffrey.
0: Good morning, bud. Yeah, the World Cup's been good. I'm ready for football, I feel like, after watching the World Cup for so many days in a row.
17: I had that feeling, too. I did.
0: Football. Yeah, I mean, you know, yesterday was not the best World Cup day, but there have been days that have been more exciting. Yesterday kind of got me like in the almost like a preseason football feeling where like the matchups were kind of like meh yesterday. That a lot of teams didn't like really have to win. Norway sat their starters, like, you know, the French came out fast and then kind of, you know, was done with the game pretty fast. It just felt like yesterday felt like
17: it was like week 17.
0: Yeah, like a preseason football week 17, week 18 type feeling. I mean, today I think is more of mostly the same. Today might be my least favorite World Cup day. I'm not watching at least four of the six games. Will not see the eyeballs from Jeff Schwartz. But we start knockout round, which I will watch all of it because knockout round is going to be fantastic.
17: All right, let's play the game. Croatia, Ghana. You in?
0: No chance.
17: Now, I have a buddy of mine, a dear friend who's from Croatia. And he, in fact, that game's in Philadelphia. And if I would be going if it wasn't for, we have baseball. So my buddy, like, it's a big deal, right? Like, so Croatia is gathered here. There was a wedding. This is the cool part of this World Cup, right? All the Europeans and the people from South America and Africa and everywhere else coming to the States and enjoying like us, right? Yes. It's like been an awesome, awesome thing. So there was a wedding right in our main thoroughfare on Broad Street. And the Croatians, all the fan base, was out partying, marching. They overtook the wedding, and it was like this big party with the bride and groom. It was a cool thing. It went viral, the whole thing. And then they had their gathering. The president of Croatia was at this bar in this venue in Philadelphia last night. Like, my buddy, he takes a picture. He goes, "This is the president of Croatia." And it's him and this woman, the president, and there's like a beer in front of her. I was like, wow, like, that's unbelievable, man. Like, she's the president of the country.
0: It is. The cultures are different, you know, and it's been nice to see, you know, obviously from our perspective of having, you know, these fans here. I mean, if you go watch the Scotland fans, the Dutch fans, you know, all these fan bases that have just, you know, Bosnia, I think we talked about this last week, was just like walking in the middle of Inglewood. Like, it's been a lot of fun. And I guess they're going to have to do that again because we play them, I believe, in Los Angeles, right? Is where I think our next game for the U.S. is. And so, you know, it's just been a lot of fun to see the excitement. And here's a question that I have, though, about this. Do they work? Like, how are they over here for 3, 4, 5 weeks at a time?
17: The rest of the world,
0: I know they get summer off, I think, right?
17: Well, not summer off, but they get 6 weeks off. Okay, so their holiday is now, right? 6 weeks. Yeah. And it, you know, it's July and August. I mean, I'm sure it bleeds into June because the World Cup, you know, and you get a lot of these people that save up for 4 years to do the World Cup thing.
0: Yeah.
17: So between that and the fact is that they, you know, the life's interesting, particularly the Europeans, like where, you know, they live very modestly at home, right? Like, everything's built around social outside the house, right? The public square, the piazza, right? All that stuff. The cafes, they're always out, right? Like, they're a very kind of commingled social culture, whereas we're not, right? Like, you know, our culture is built off of a home. Right. And, you know, we got the grill and you have some parties, but it's not, you know, it's not like how they are. So their time off, you know, is the summer. So they go and they have paid vacation for, you know, 6 to 8 weeks.
0: They get a lot of benefits that I met my buddy is, lived in Sweden for a while. And he got paternity for like, he got like 3 month paternity. It's like, oh, wow, that's nice.
17: Well, you get that here now.
0: 3 months paternity.
17: Well, I don't know how, if it's 3 months, but right. I think now you do.
0: He took every Friday off for a year. That was like that's what he did. He took like every Friday off for a year. That was his 3 months. His wife obviously got the full year off, which was incredible. But it's been a lot of fun. Like, I've searched on TikTok all the videos of all the fan bases, like, singing and dancing. I imagine Portugal today in Miami is going to be out of this world.
17: Yeah.
0: Incredible atmosphere. And to see, like, you know, a lot of the cities that, you know, there's no relation for Croatia and Philadelphia, really, right? I mean, they're enjoying it. I like, it is interesting how, you know, the cities that have been chosen to host, you know, that sometimes they get a little bit too much grief, I feel like, and they're getting a little shine now nationally with how they're performing as far as host cities and making sure that, you know, the crowds are lively and everyone's safe and enjoying themselves. It's been fun, man. I've enjoyed watching, you know, to see how the world is viewing our country the last few weeks.
17: I mean, look, the other aspect of it is, you know, the fact that USA has been good. Like, you know, think about it. Even the other night, you wound up losing to Turkey. Right. But it was still a highly entertaining game, yeah. Right? And yet, Pulisic, like, he makes his debut, and he looked good, by the way. Pulisic, well, he is good, but he looked, you know, coming off the hamstring, you're treating it obviously very diligently and cautiously, and it was good. He looked good, and it's fun. Like, and they come out, their style of play makes it so much more fun.
0: So, I was at Thursday, right? They played Thursday, and my daughter had her all-star swim meet. It's like the final, you know, kind of sport event of like the year for the kids. And so it wasn't that bad. We get done at like 8:45, and then there's a swim party at the pool afterwards. Okay, like an all-star swim party. And so we get there like 9:30, and they had set up a projector to watch the USA Turkey game. And we're just there. The girls are all swimming. The girls and boys, the kids are all swimming in the pool. All the husbands are there watching the soccer game. And dude, like 10:30, I'm like barely keep my eyes open, bro. I felt like all their dads are so into it. I'm like, we're going to sleep. I'm so tired. Look, I'm ready, man. Like, it's time. I'm such an old fart, man. Like, I'd just rather like go to bed and wake up at 5:30 than like stay up, you know, too late to watch. Now, football season's different, obviously, but football season, your mind knows, you know, like I'm going to be up Thursday, Saturday, Sunday, Monday. Like, you just have it. You already know. I already know. That's what I have to do. And you're just ready for it. But, they score early. I'll tell you what. Look, I don't watch a ton of soccer. I don't know if you watch soccer during, non-big, events like this. But the USA is a good example of something that I think it's just easy to see in sports, right? Is aggressiveness, right? Are you playing more aggressive than your opponent, right? Are you trying to score?
17: Dictating pace.
0: Yeah. Yeah. Right. Are you being the aggressor? Mm-hmm. And you don't have to watch a ton of soccer to tell which teams are being the aggressor. And a lot of those, though, to be fair, are the better teams, right? Like, it's very easy for France.
17: Well, you're right, because they can control the ball, right? Right.
0: But like the USA, the way they're playing feels a lot different to me because they're trying to score early. They're being aggressive early. They're trying to set the pace. And I would much prefer to watch a soccer match where that's the case, but also like where my team is doing that, right? When you watch other teams, you're like, shoot the ball. You're like, let's go. And they're not doing it. And so I love that about our team so far. Obviously we'll need to continue that, in the next rounds. But, look, it was our,
17: well, you gotta be good enough to control it, right? Like, you know, everybody wants to have control and nobody wants to be a counterattack team unless you're not good enough, and that's the way you have to play, right?
0: That is the way you have to play. So I'm just looking forward to us. I know the expectations feel like way. I see tweets like, "We beat Bosnia, and then we play Belgium." Like, let's just one game at a time. Like, let's make sure we beat Bosnia.
17: Spoken like a true football man.
0: I'm like, look, let's just beat Bosnia first. Let's take a deep breath on that, and so. But still, we have games today that matter a little bit.
17: All right. Well, let me ask you. Like, I would go back to it. So you're not watching Croatia. I would watch that. If we didn't have baseball, I'll watch that. Panama, England.
0: I will watch some of this just because of how poorly England played the other day. I think they're going to score a lot of goals today. So I kind of want to watch and see how much better they play today.
17: Yeah. Colombia, Portugal. You got to watch that game.
0: Yes. I'll watch this game. Yes.
17: Yeah.
0: More for like, I just want to see the vibes of the stadium in Miami. Like, I just want to, watch that, what that looks like, in this one. And I think that, is there anything they're playing for in this one? I don't know if they're playing.
17: Like, that's the kin to that style, man. You're right. And you see it. Like, you see what they're doing. They're just kind of turtling up. They get possession. They kick it back. They try to set up. They don't really attack the edges at all. They just kind of, they just kind of keeping it, they just try to possess the ball a little bit. Yeah. It is interesting. I don't watch a ton of it in between, Champions League I watch and, obviously, Euros and World Cup. And I like it. And once in a while I'll watch, if there's a Premier League match that's pretty good, like, and I'm happy to be up or home or whatever the story is, I would put it on. And sometimes during the week, the time I get home, I have

0: like a break between like 3 and 5. And there's like a Serie A, the Italian soccer is on at that point. I love sports in the afternoon. So like I would throw a match on, but I'm not like, you know, locked in until you get to this. And it's been awesome. That all said, to how you started the show, I'm right there with you because of the bigness of the World Cup, it has ratcheted up my appetite for football.
1: Yes.
0: Right, because of the way it's covered. Like, it's huge, right? Like, you got all the pundits. Right, like, you have all the pundits. You have all the pregame, postgame. You know, like, Fox is killing it, right? It's great coverage. But it's like I love football, man. Like, I love all this, but yeah. I would love it even more if there's football involved.
1: Well, it's the national conversation, right? Is what we're talking, right? We're talking about everyone talking about the same thing, watching the same sport together. Like, that is what football is, right? We're all watching it together. I mean, we're like, what, 5 weeks away from the Hall of Fame game, I think it is now. And we're going to be live tweeting the fourth string Panthers backups. Like, I think it's Panthers Texans, right? I think that's what it is. Maybe it's not. You know, like, that's just what we get to. And so, you know, that's what I feel, right? We're talking about, especially when USA plays, obviously, we're talking about, us all tweeting about the same thing at the same time. I do love to, like,
0: Arizona, Carolina.
1: I love that all the experts, the soccer experts, like, turn into experts that, like, just don't ever watch it, but, like, have to do it for content. I had to do that a few years ago. It is hard, man. To not watch, you know, soccer, but then you have to provide like gambling information on it. Luckily, I don't have to do it this World Cup around. I just follow the people that.
0: Yeah, I kind of like, you know, it's funny. I'm pretty sensitive to that stuff because, you know, if I put myself in the shoes of, if, you know, imagine you get a guy that, you know, doesn't know what he's, I mean, you turn it on and you turn different things on or read different things. You go, well, this guy really has no concept of what he's talking about when it comes to the NFL, right? Like,
1: yeah.
0: And I'm sensitive to that because I'm like, it's kind of off-putting, right? Like, you know, so when we talk about it, I try to talk about it in terms of more inclusive, not as, you know, as analytical. Like, I can sit here and regurgitate everything I've heard. I've watched almost every match. I can regurgitate. I kind of understand it, but I'm not going to sit here and tell you that, you know, I'm Bocatino, right? You know what I mean?
1: That's why, like, I think there's some general sports things that apply, like the USA playing aggressive. It's like easy to see, right? It's easy to see that they're trying, and they've scored early in all three matches. Like, they're trying to score early. You mentioned our manager. Who seems to be doing a great job. Two things about the managers that I find so fascinating. I thought that the managers for these squads would all have some relation to the country that they're coaching. They do not. None of them have. Yeah. They're all hired guns for the World Cup, which I just didn't know. I didn't know. And two, man, their stock. Can you imagine the NFL coach dressing like some of these soccer managers? The manager yesterday for, oh man, who was it? What match was I watching?
0: Yeah,
1: he was
0: wearing
1: a white tee and like khaki pants. And I was like, oh, okay. I mean, sure, looked great, looked very comfortable. And the guys wearing suits, our managers wearing like a button down, like two buttons undone.
0: White, oh yeah, they always had the neck like, out. Yeah, they always had like, the neck out. Yeah,
1: it's just so fun how they just dress like they're like me and you, just going to a game, and sitting in the crowd.
0: Yeah, but they're dressing even more elegant, right? Like, they're like GQ dudes.
1: Correct. It's not like you're wearing a tall tee, right? From like the swap market. Like, you're wearing a very expensive tee, but like, it's just very casual. Some of these guys are very casual. I love how casual they look, during this. And the last thing I've enjoyed so far, dude, I have really enjoyed the commentary of these games on Fox because soccer commentary, these people are honest, man. Like, they're just like, yeah, no, that sucks. I don't like that.
0: Yes.
1: No, that's a bad play.
0: That's rubbish.
1: We don't do that. Chris Collinsworth is not going to be like,
0: Murray.
1: Like they'll just like hum and haw. Like, I don't know. They just come out and be like, nope, that's terrible. That's really bad.
0: Yeah.
1: I like
0: they
1: it.
0: Also
1: I like,
0: have a great elite use of the language. Like, they're very descriptive. Yes. You know,
1: plug guys are very good. Yes,
0: You know the Brits are they're fantastic. Like they're a couple of the renowned guys are just awesome. Just the way they're
1: great,
0: and their adjectives are always hysterical. Because like to your point, imagine if you know you're talking about quarterback play, and they might make like. You know, quips. Like, our guys make quips. Like, you'll hear Al Michaels every once in a while. This is not one for the prime time. You know, like, whatever. But these guys are like, that's just trash, man.
1: It's terrible. I love it. I love it so much. And then, of course, the Spanish language calls are just out of this world, bro.
0: Yeah, they're melodic.
1: They're so good. They care. Yeah. There was an Arabic language radio call I heard from a game that was incredible. I heard a Korean, I think it was a Korean call that was amazing. Like, I don't know why, maybe it's just our language. Like, do we not have the same inflection, the same excitement? Like, do our words not hit the same? 'Cause I feel like yelling goal, right? Right, just goal from a span like from Andres Cantor, right? I think he's the one.
0: Yeah.
1: Him yelling goal is 1,000 times better than an American yelling goal on a broadcast. I don't know what it is, but man, it's like it's the best. The Spanish language calls have been great.
0: Yeah, yeah. It's
1: why fun. Is that? Why is our language just not suited for like for great
0: there's a cadence
1: calls.
0: No, I think it's more, it's just the cadence of the language. I mean, you're talking about romance languages, right? Spanish, French, Italian. These are romance languages. Like, the reason why they call them romance languages, right, is because they sound so melodic. And, you know, every vowel is enunciated. So you hear it. It sounds like music. It's not as choppy as ours.
1: It's the best, dude.
0: Yeah, it is. Yeah, it's fun. All right, let's take a quick TO. We'll come right back. It's also draft week. So I want to go over the drafts with you. We had NBA, NHL last night. I love the draft. I don't know what it is. I love the draft.
1: Yeah.
0: We'll talk about it.
1: NHL draft, not for me.
0: I watched it. And Jeff Hagan right here, Fox Sports Radio.
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0: 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All right. Aunt Jeff, hanging out with you. I it's funny you said the football thing. I got a bad itch. Oh man. And this is the time, right? July 4th is when the vacation ends.
1: Yes.
0: And you start to like move your mindset to the season.
1: Yes. I will say, interesting, you know, there's a new trend with NFL players who take trips after OTAs end, which is not the way that I was raised in football culture. Like there are guys that OTAs end and they take like a week off and then they start training again. Like this is go time now. Like there's no waiting. You know, if you look at a lot of the veterans, like they don't take a break. Lane didn't take a break. Like he's right in the training. Went right to, he's been training.
0: He's got the barn.
1: He's been posting pictures. I think he's been in Dallas too, a little bit too.
0: Yeah.
1: With my guy Duke getting ready for Masterminds, to happen in a few weeks here.
0: Yeah. When is that?
1: July 10th and 11th.
0: Okay.
1: You're my going birthday, down, July, right? July 11th. I turned 40.
0: Man, that's awesome.
1: I will be off that morning. I'll let you know right now. I'll tell Scott. I'll tell our boss.
0: I'll
1: be in Dallas. It's not. It's mostly because it's. I don't mind working my birthday. I'm not one of those people. Like, my wife's birthday was Thursday. She's like, I'm off. I go, okay. I took off work. I don't work on my birthday. Okay. I've worked on my birthday before. Okay. Like, congratulations.
0: Can you imagine? Yeah. You can tell Parcells. Coach, I'm not playing. It's my birthday.
1: Yeah. Like, I was like, she's like, I'm not working Thursday. It's my birthday. I go, okay. Okay. Like, congrats.
0: Hey, Bill, I'm out.
1: I work on my birthday all the time. It's more because I'll be in Dallas and I don't want to wake up in a hotel room at 5 o'clock in the morning on my birthday
0: no violation there.
1: It's a lot of fun. Come to Dallas. We have a blast. I know the guys are already training there. The Duke's putting out pictures. He's got Deion Dawkins is there and Lane is there. I mean, these guys
0: are
1: they're working out. Deion's
0: my temple boy. Yeah, he's great, too.
1: Deion's a lot of fun. He'll be there. Lane will be there, of course. We got some, it's an interesting event because it used to be an event. This is like, for those who, OY Masterminds is like tight end university, like the pass rush summits, offensive linemen come together.
0: Sack summit.
1: We have a seminar. It's evolved. It used to be like current NFL players. It was a big event to all hang out with each other. It's transitioned over to, this is our 11th year now, to like a lot of retired players, some NFL players, and then a lot of like college or high school kids.
0: Yeah.
1: So it's a sort of transition now into sort of that environment, which is a lot of fun for me as a retired player getting to listen to some of the old guys and have a weekend to hang out with a lot of my buddies and reminisce. So it's a lot of fun. We unfortunately don't have a Taylor Swift because the tight end university had theirs this week and they had a concert. Lainey Wilson performed and then Taylor Swift got on stage. I text Duke. I go, we gotta have an offensive lineman marry like a major recording artist, man. We need like some juice for like an after party to have
0: really? Someone come on.
1: I mean, Taylor Swift coming out to sing Love Story look like a ton of fun. We need an offensive lineman to marry a recording artist. We can have up our parties, our offensive line mastermind parties.
0: I mean, nothing like that. Like, that's it. Like, you just won. Like, could you imagine that's your entertainment?
1: Well, she was a secondary group entertainment. Like, Lainey Wilson was first. Yeah. They're like, hey, Taylor, do you want, to hop on stage
0: and
1: perform a song? Yeah, great.
0: I mean, it's tight ends too. Like, you know, come on, man. You guys.
1: I told Duke, I'm like, one of us has to marry like a recording artist. You know, my wife can't do it. You know, she's a great at her job, not a recording artist. So I wish we could, we up our, it's only my only gripe about OY Masterminds. We need some better recording artists in our families. post concert, you know, instead of, you know, they have this, you know, they have this, this show. We just go like and have as much steak as possible to steakhouse. We just eat the steakhouse out of all their food.
0: Yeah. Which is impressive. Like that alone is worth a story.
1: Yeah, it's
0: you know what I mean? Like that alone, watching you guys eat at the steakhouse, like that should be video. Like that should be like an Amazon special.
1: It's so funny. We eat typically like later at night because the way the event works out and Duke's schedule, because he typically he goes home and comes back and whatnot. Like we eat dinner so late at night, like 9 o'clock or something like that. A lot of times for this thing, I sort of have a thing where like my personal eating habits, I don't eat a lot like after dinner time-ish, you know, like 6-7 o'clock. I just don't eat a lot post that. And I don't eat steak at like 9 o'clock at night. I just won't sleep very well. I'll have like the meat sweats. So we go to these steakhouses at night and these guys just pound steak and bourbon, right? Like just as they should. And I don't get steak. And they always look at me sideways. Okay. They're like, why don't you
0: don't get steak? Like, yeah, but you can't make an exception. Like you go out. What do you mean?
1: It's not a big deal.
0: You're in a steakhouse. You're not going to get a steak.
1: The food this one, we go to the same. I've been in this restaurant called,
0: I know, but still,
1: I've been there 50 times. Right. No, I don't get steak. And they look at me sideways. And then the next morning, they're always like, oh man, I had too much steak last night. I go, I didn't. I feel fine. I slept good. My thing about steakhouses too.
0: You're that guy, dude.
1: This is nothing. No, I'm not. I want to sleep good. There's,
0: You're telling me.
1: I slept terribly. I ate too much steak at 11 o'clock last night. I go, I didn't. I feel great. I had this thing about steakhouses. It's nothing against steakhouse. The food is typically great. I can make a steak at home that's just as good as a steakhouse. I typically order things I can't make at home at a steakhouse. Does that make sense? So like, I can make a rack of lamb at a steakhouse at home. I can do that. Not as good as, like, I'll get like a rack of lamb. Like, I'll get something that I can't make at home when I go to a steakhouse.
0: Like what? Like, what can't you make at home? Like,
1: I imagine I'll get lamb typically. Like, I love
0: a rack of lamb.
1: I can make it at home. It's just not, it takes too much time. It's a big process to do it correctly. Okay. You know, maybe I've done prime ribs at home. They're delicious, but they taste a little bit better. I might get a prime rib, which is a steak cut, obviously. Which is a cut of steak.
0: So are you, this is what you're eating? So if you're eating a prime rib, you might as well have a steak.
1: No, not at 9 o'clock at night. I'm just saying, generally speaking, if I go to a steakhouse, like I will not get.
0: Real quick, go back to it. What are you ordering? Fish?
1: At this one place, yeah, they have, this one steakhouse does sushi too. So I'll get like a little, they have this lobster roll. It's delicious. It's incredibly good. I just didn't have a lobster roll. Yeah.
0: Wow.
1: I'm fine with it.
0: That's
1: survived.
0: Wild. That's wild.
1: If we go like earlier in the day, like we go like at 6, I'm all in on a steak, but 9 o'clock, 10 o'clock at night.
0: It's too early to go out to eat though.
1: So I don't eat a steak. Yeah.
0: Yeah, but 6 o'clock, like, you can't go out to dinner. I'm a late night. I'd rather go out and eat dinner at 8.
1: Yeah, not me.
0: Really?
1: Yeah.
0: Like, if you're out with your wife, I'd rather be dark when I eat.
1: I mean, if we're like on vacation, we might even eat earlier because we're going to go to bed at like 9. Bro, we're out. We sleep. I sleep so much on vacation.
0: You go to bed at 9 o'clock on vacation?
1: We might sleep from like 9 to 7 on vacation, bro. We'd be sleeping, dude. We go on vacation. My wife and I go on vacation. We go have an early dinner typically. Then we play cards until we get tired. Like we'll go like to the hotel bar or whatever. We'll bring our deck of cards with us. We'll play cards. She'll have a couple drinks. And then like, we're like, oh, all right, it's time for bed. And we just go to sleep.
0: Wow. That's wild.
1: We get up early though. Like that's the thing. It's like we don't sleep in ever. We're not like sleeping in. We're not like, we just don't sleep in. So we get up early and like, that's
0: like,
1: part of what
0: like, what's like. Early? Like, you're getting up at 5 o'clock on vacation? 5
1: o'clock? No, we probably have 6:30, 7, I don't know.
0: Wow. All right.
1: That's early on vacation probably, right? For most people?
0: Yeah, I don't get up at 6:30. If I'm on vacation, I'm getting up at 8, 9.
1: I wish, dude. I don't know when last time I stayed up till, I woke up at 8 o'clock.
0: Yeah, no, I'm not. I mean, on vacation?
1: Yeah.
0: Like, the whole point is to, you know, and I'm going to be, I like to be out. Like, if I'm on vacation, depends on what your vacation is. So if I'm, you know, if you're in, like, we like to go to, you know, if you're in Europe, right? But you want to be out, like,
1: Europe's different. Like, I've only been there once. Like, we see, in Paris, we're up to like midnight. Like, I guess it does depend where you're at. We typically go to like beaches and we just like hang out.
0: All right. Well, so, you're at the beach. I get it. Like, you know. Yeah.
1: But
0: I
1: mean, we've only done one Europe trip. And to be fair, we did stay up much later those nights because Paris was.
0: Yeah, you want to go out. You want to see the city. So Paris, we did that.
1: But that was like, you know, now almost, you know, that was a long time ago for us when we did the Europe trip. So, we absolutely will stay up much later. I want to, dude. You have the same schedule I do. When do I have 2 weeks with no kids' activities to go
0: to Europe? Well, that's the point. Like, that's why we talk about it, because we can't leave. Like, no. You know, we can't. There is no such thing as vacation.
1: Yeah, I don't have. I wish I had time. But I don't. So we're young though. So when our kids go to college, we'll be 50. Yeah, we have plenty of time to travel.
0: Yeah, you have plenty of time. All right, I'm gonna take a quick TO. We'll come right back. I want to get into the drafts. There's a ton of stuff that I want to get into, but there is a couple football things that we will touch on in a little bit. And last night, Mizorowski threw a pitch that was 105. Oh my God. The 105.5, the record, for fastest pitch last night. We'll talk about it all, fellas. Jeff and Hangin' Fox Sports Radio.
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All right, my boy. So, not good news for Sorsby this week. Was not a good week for Sorsby. So, the

0: NFL said, nah, we're not having a supplemental draft, so you're going to have to wait. And then he went on knocking on doors. He went up to Canada. Hey, CFL, can I play? They went, nah, you're out. You're out, Tom.
1: Yeah. I'm not surprised after talking to more people connected to the NFL. I do a podcast called the GM Shuffle, and Marty Herney, former general manager, 30 years NFL. We did a show Monday morning before the Swordsman news came out. He said on our show, he goes, I don't think they're going to hold a supplemental draft. They're just not, NFL's just not ready yet. They haven't done the background on Sorsby. And they said, yeah, we're not doing that. And I think some of it came down to just there's been no like acceptance of from Sorsby, no accountability, I think, that really bothers the NFL too, right? I don't think he's even come out and been like really forcefully, I made a mistake, I'm sorry, this won't happen again. Like, there's been none of that, right? He's been fighting this the entire time. And I think the NFL, they're just not going to do it, man. They're not going to put us in a situation where there's a player that could possibly cheat the game with gambling, right? And they haven't done the background on it. And they're just going to wait. Like, it's their right to wait. I saw people getting upset. The NFL's denying him No, they're not denying him anything. He can be playing NFL next season. He just can't play this season.
0: Right.
1: And I think whether you like it or not, the NFL has all the power in this, right? According to CBA, they can hold a supplemental draft if they choose to. And they're just choosing not to. They haven't done enough information on it. They haven't even talked to Sorsby yet. And whether you agree or not with the NFL's process here, the NFL has always viewed gambling, right, as a number one issue that could affect the integrity of the game, right? Mm-hmm. I think the NFL should punish players more harshly for domestic violence, sexual assault. I don't think they do enough for that. But they don't view that as
0: big of a issue. Or if you're Terrion Arnold, you know.
1: Well, yeah, that story is out of this world. I saw someone tweet in the NFL media circle, like, FY NFL players, don't commit crimes. Thank you for the update, buddy. Don't commit crimes.
0: Don't commit crimes.
1: Great. Thank you for that brilliant analysis. I work with said person. I'm not allowed to tweet about them, unfortunately. NFL players don't commit crimes. Nonetheless, for Sorsby, look, I'm a little surprised the NFL did this. Again, after talking to more people, it seems like this was going to happen, and they're just going to make them wait. I mean, there's no – NFL has all the cards here, man.
0: Well, here's the truth of the matter, too. It gives him the opportunity to get some time under his belt clean and to make the case that he deserves to be in the league, right, that he's not a risk. Or that it's a mitigated risk. Like, you know, you do the right thing. And otherwise, like, I remember, like, you and I were talking about it. And, like, you know, I mean, he could have been suspended for a year. Like, who knows? Like, this way, he comes back next year. He has to, you know, you pass all the smell tests. And then, you know, I mean, theoretically, if he's, you know, rooting for him to beat it, you know, he's good and he can come in the league.
1: I'm curious what he does this year. No CFL. They said no. Does he go to like NAIA? Does he play JUCO Saturday season? Like, what is he? Does he go to the UFL? Does he go play UFL? That's in the spring though. Like, that wouldn't help him at all. Curious what he does this year. You know, it's just been fighting this the whole way. He's not going to win a fight against the NFL. The NFL has the CBA on their side. He sort of just misplayed all this, I think, in the end, you know?
0: Yeah, well, you know, he doesn't know. It's his camp, right? Like, you're all these high paid lawyers and it's the advice they're getting. It's just, it wasn't good.
1: Nope.
0: Right? Like, this kid, well, like, what's he know about this whole system?
1: Nothing. No, not, right? You're exactly right.
0: You know, and that's a shame. That's the shame of it. All right, we'll go get back into it. Lots to get to. The fellas. And Jeff, Fox Sports Radio. We are.
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18: Just against Kansas City. Milwaukee won its fifth straight, 6-2 over the Cubs. Minnesota blew a 7-0 lead, but then got a run in the bottom of the ninth, one in the tenth to win anyway, 9-8 over Colorado. The A's won at the Angels 9-3. Halos fired general manager Perry Manassian. Wins for Atlanta, Miami, and the Padres, who beat the Dodgers and Roki Sasaki 7-1. At the World Cup, Belgium won its group 5-1 over New Zealand, which was eliminated. Spain won its group 1-0 over Uruguay, which is out. Tied for Iran versus Egypt and for Cape Verde, which advanced after a tie against Saudi Arabia. I'm Steve DeSager.
19: 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Anthony Gargano with the fellas.
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0: Oh, good morning, good morning, good morning, good morning, good morning. Happy, happy Fox Sports Saturday. Jeff Schwartz, Anthony Gargano, we're the fellas every week. 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Trying to wake up a 13-year-old strategically. So we have a tournament, and I hate these every freaking Saturday. It's got to be early. I don't understand why they play these games so early. It's ridiculous.
1: Well, you got a lot of them to play.
0: But yeah, but you don't play at 9. It's too early. You just kids are sleepy. It's terrible. You just can't do it. You got to do it later. You got to do 11. You start at 11. That's reasonable.
1: Okay.
0: Anyway, I got a 13-year-old who is trying to wake him up is the worst. And I need to do it between breaks, right? Like because we have a game at 9, I got one of the coaches picking him up, and then I'll meet him when we're done. And because he's got to get there to warm up and get to the cage and everything else. So the guy's coming in 13 minutes. And I'm telling my kid, yo, dude, like, you got to get up. Come on, dude. You got to get up. And then I want to pour a bucket of cold water on him. It drives me nuts.
1: I mean, it's early for these. I mean, my kids are not teenagers, but this is on the weekend. It would be early for them.
0: Yeah, you know, I get it. I mean, I don't blame him, but, you know, Coach Jim's coming. He'll be here at 7:15, ready to go. Let's go.
1: We had districts here this past week for All-Stars, yeah. And our 11-year-olds at our Little League are really good, and they're playing, I guess, our rival. I don't really know. They never win anything, but our rival Little League, and they were playing the 11 districts tournament at this rival Little League, okay? And their Little League parents and players, like, heckle our team all the time. they chant like "You suck" at our kids, which again,
0: no, at 11 years old,
1: yeah, yeah. Like,
0: they, wait, the parents too?
1: Like, the kids do for certain. The parents the other day, not playing our team, but different team, they had to get the umpire involved because the parents like wouldn't stop like getting near the dugouts and whatnot. They play the game under protest.
0: Oh my God, what a bunch of cretins.
1: Yeah, not our, no, they play the game under protest. Not our little league. We play them the next night and I went to the game and we lost, which our 11th loss for the first time in the tournament. And they beat them the other night 9-2 and won the district. But, the call went out for like our entire little league to show up. So like, our whole little league showed up to the away game and took all the seats and like made it a big spectacle, and they were loud and like they are. I was very proud of our little league for showing up and supporting these. Our 11s are good. Next year when they're 12s, they're gonna have a chance to go to the Little League World Series.
0: That's hard, buddy.
1: Which would be awesome. I mean, the 10s, the last year as 10s, they were one game away for winning the regional, like the Southeast regional. Yeah. So, when they're 12s, we'll see. It's tough, but yeah, they're on the path.
0: That's great. That's yeah, great. It's fun. It's great. It's great that they showed up too.
1: The fact that another team had to email our coach and say, "Hey man, watch out for their parents," is not a good look for that other little league.
0: No, because these people are insane, dude. They're insane.
1: They're
0: crazy. You want to talk about crazy people? And look, I love every second of it. Like I do. The bond with your child. I mean, we go through it all the time, but people are goofy. They get goofy with it. It's nuts. And you look at the kids, right? And you go, the craziest thing is when it comes to baseball is the pitching, right? He throws gas. Dude, he's 13, right? Like, he's a long way from Mizorowski. there's no need to pitch this kid. You know, they go way overboard when they throw, how they throw. Just go, everybody should be on a pitch count. And you're going to do tournaments. I think the tournaments are all screwy, but whatever. This is how it is. So, you know, kids got to be on a pitch count.
1: Are there no pitch counts for your tournaments?
0: No, there's no pitch counts. Wow. In the travel ball.
1: Well, I know.
0: Little League just pitch counts.
1: Oh, yeah. It's pretty strict, yeah.
0: Yeah, our little League pitch counts, but not travel ball. There is none.
1: Wow.
0: So it's up to the coaches to be responsible.
1: Wow. I don't know. I didn't know that, yeah.
0: Oh, yeah. Y'all see kids. It's crazy, dude. Kids, you know. What's he at? He's at 128 pitches.
1: What?
0: Yes. Yes.
1: In softball, you can do that. You can do that in softball. You can't.
0: Right. You can't do it in baseball. Not when your arm is 13 years old.
1: Yeah. Softball can throw forever. My daughter threw 109 in a game this year and was fine.
0: Yeah. Well, I mean, think about it. Like, you know, your emotions underhand. So,
1: it's natural.
0: It's a natural, correct, you know, motion.
1: Yeah.
0: Whereas,
1: that's silly.
0: You know, but. Forgive me if I yell. You up? You got to get up.
1: Are you going to, what time's the game? Get out there on time?
0: So I'll be a little late. It's games. Luckily it's a perfect game. You know, the perfect game. It's a perfect game tournament.
1: Under the brand. Yeah.
0: Yeah. And the field, it's at a high school field.
1: No, you'd be there all day.
0: Yeah. It'll be about, I don't know, it's probably about 40 minutes, so whatever. I'll miss probably the first couple innings when I get there.
1: And you'll be there all day today, huh?
0: Yeah. Wow. Yeah, we'll be there all day. We'll be there all day. But it's our last big tournament, so.
1: Okay, yeah.
0: You know, I love it. I love this stuff. So, you know, we'll be starting football soon. And because I think we're last week of July. We start up.
1: Okay. Yeah. Soon. Yeah. Practice will be here soon before we know it.
0: Yeah. We'll get through the fourth and, you know, I got to get my man. That'll be next week with him where he goes and works with a buddy of mine who's a quarterback guy. So he'll go and throw. He's got to get in football mode.
1: Oh, of course.
0: So after this, we go, we'll start throwing a couple days a week, you know, get back, get your brain, your other muscles working, which is why I always like, he's also playing summer basketball. So it's good. Like, you know, you keep him busy. I'm sure you do the same thing.
1: We don't play sports. We do camps. Yeah. And my kids go to camp. They leave for a month. So
0: they leave for a month?
1: My daughter will. Yeah.
0: Wow.
1: July 6th to August 1st. My son will be gone the 6th through the 18th for camp.
0: What do they do?
1: So, both my kids have gone to the same Jewish camp in Atlanta, North Georgia, adjacent. So that's where my daughter's going again. It's a Jewish camp. She loves it. She can't wait to go back.
0: That's awesome.
1: She loves she would live with friends if she could. Like, she's always the kid who's like, can I have a sleepover? Can I have my friends come over? Can I go to my friend's house? Like, she loves it so much.
0: Social, she's a social kid. Yeah.
1: Yeah, that's good. And my son, had been in that camp, I think 3 years in a row. He's sort of at the age where like, he's over that type of camp. So he's going to an all boys sports camp.
0: Dude, that's awesome. Tennessee. Love that.
1: Yeah. He's going there in Tennessee for 12 days. Yeah. In Chattanooga.
0: Wow.
1: So he's going to fly back. He's going to fly home by himself for the first time. He'll have a ton of fun doing. He's flown a lot. I'm not worried about him. He'll have a ton of fun doing that. But yeah, they play sports. Like every cabin is like a, like one cabin is the SEC, the ACC, the Big Ten, the Big 12.
0: And then that's a cool way to do it, man.
1: Within each cabin, there's a college team. So like the kids group together, like four kids are like, you know, Syracuse, Florida State, Miami. And so, they have a ton of fun, supposedly. My son's not been, but like everyone who goes said it's just the most fun.
0: Ah, it's good. Good for him,
1: so,
0: man.
1: That's good stuff. Yeah. So we'll no kids for 12 days, I think.
0: Wow. There you go. You're going to have a whole, rekindle romance.
1: Yeah. Yes and no. Like the first couple of days, it's like so much fun. You're like, oh, like just you eat dinner. Like you might go to dinner. You might make some food you don't get to eat because the kids are around. Then after like day four or five, you kind of like, oh, wait, what am I doing? There's nothing to do tonight. Okay. We'll watch a movie again.
0: I'll be watching World Cup Knockout. Yeah.
1: We're going to go to Dallas for Mastermind. That's one thing we'll do. So we'll have some fun with that.
0: Oh, so your wife goes with you? That's good.
1: She will this year. Yeah.
0: Ah, that's good. That's good. All right. Lots to get into. I want to get into, it's the draft week.
1: Yeah.
0: So we saw the two drafts. Last night was hockey Tuesday night was the NBA. And I was talking about this on Project NIL, and I am so, the one great thing about NIL and where we stand right now is I think it has really helped the college game and the NBA, because I think kids staying in school longer makes the league better. Look at this draft. This draft was a deep draft.
1: Yeah.
0: I mean, I love this draft. I was like, wow, man, this is there's player after player. I mean, I think it was a great draft.
1: It was a deep draft, top basically nine picks. There were some other guys that were certainly, you know, full value later on. You know, the NBA draft is so unique because, you know, it's just, you're not getting, really a ton of history of players outside the top 12, like having impactful careers, right? They're obviously filler guys and then they play a little bit, but a lot of the best players in the NBA often are the guys drafted very early in the draft. It felt like a deep one of those drafts where you couldn't really miss. I'm sure there'll be a miss somewhere, but you know, picks 1 through 9 were about as solid as you can get.
0: I mean, go through it, right? AJ, stud. Peterson, gonna be a stud.
1: Yeah.
0: Boozer, right? Caleb Wilson. I love Caleb Wilson. Love him. Wagler is a 6'6 point guard, right? Like, you know, Brown, another point guard with size. Both of them could score. Acuff, you know, could score. Kingston Flemings, another, I think, really good combo guard. Dusty goes to Dallas and Dusty takes Johnson, right? Like, which by the way, I thought he was taking Mara, but he takes Johnson. He's going to be a stud. Berries from Arizona, stud, right? Yaxel, Mara. I mean, you know, I like Hans. I mean, I think Swain has a chance. Bennett Sturts in OKC. I mean, wow, are you kidding me? Like, that draft, look how deep it is. I mean, the fact that Coa Pete goes last.
1: Interesting that there was a lot of talk during the OKC series against the Spurs that, you know, our team's going to draft Mara as like the you know, like a Wemby type stopper type of player, right? Because Wemby was like impossible guard in that series. And then OKC drafted the guy that people thought he might draft to make it to as like a Wemby guy, a Wemby stopper type player. So, again, this draft does feel more impactful than in years past, because of the depth that you just mentioned. There's players everywhere that, you know, that seem like they help teams, and the team sort of did the right thing, right? There was no real overdrafting of players. There was no player that felt like really out of position of where he was supposed to be. So it felt like a draft without drama.
0: I loved it, man. I just think, I mean, look at OKC. You think about, I marvel at them, right? There's nobody better than Presti. He gets Mara and Bennett Sturts.
1: Yeah.
0: Now imagine Sturts, right? Like, imagine Sturts on that team. Now, he had the ball all day long at Iowa, right? 40 minutes he had the ball. Now, off the ball, just knock down some shots. You know he's going to be a good role player in the league. You just know it on that team.
1: I wonder if that is that draft pick just is done a little bit to give SGA a little bit of a break of being the primary ball handler all the time, an opportunity to just let someone else have the ball and let SGA sort of rest off the ball, or when he's out of the game, you have someone to sort of press the opposing team. I wonder if that's the mindset of that draft pick.
0: Yeah. Yeah, I mean, I think, you know, I mean, you got, like, you know how they collect guards, right? Like, they rotational guards. Like, they were able to move Isaiah Joe. They moved Isaiah Joe because you had McCain. You got Jared McCain last year to fit that role. And now you take a Sturts. Like, you know he's going to get time. You got Caruso still. Like, you know, like, all those role, those guards, that works in their rotation.
1: They're the deepest team in the NBA. And,
0: you
1: know, I think that, you know, a lot was made of their loss to the Spurs, but, you know, Jalen Williams plays, Mitchell plays. It's probably a little different result, right? And that, you know, that now they've added more opportunity for guys to step up if other players are hurt, right? And so that's, you know, it's why they've, you know, really hoarded these draft picks and done a really good job of being able to build this team with as much depth as possible to get through a long season.
0: You know, you know, what's wild too, dude, is that league, like, the regular season was awful, right? It was just bad. It was terrible basketball, right? The regular season was awful. Then the first round of playoffs, I had some upsets, right? It was decent. And then it got incrementally great, right? Yeah. Like, then it was awesome. And then the draft was awesome. And the league it's just wild. If it could just figure out how to play with meaning in the regular season, it would be, you know, elite.
1: I just don't think it's ever going to figure that out because, it's a long season, and you know, we just had what were the Knicks? A 3 seed win, you know, it's just like you don't need to be playing your best at the end of the season. It's a long year. They're not going to fix that. This new draft lottery system is not going to fix tanking, I don't think, in any meaningful way. It's just not what it is. And I've said this for a long time. Like, the players have to be the ones that want to make the change. And they're the ones that they're, you know, have to be forceful and wanting to play more often. They're just not going to do that. There's really no incentive for them to do that. And so just what the league is, you have to just accept that the regular season is what it is. And the postseason is going to be great. The question is, you know, are you going to lose fans to that way. I don't think so. And the diehards know what the sport is about. I know what it's about. You know what it's about. You might not like it, but that's what it is right now. And it's probably never going to change. This is where the sport's at right now.
0: Yeah. Yeah. I hear you.
1: I mean, players have to be the ones who say, I want to play more often, right?
0: Yeah.
1: And they're not going to. It's not going to.
0: I mean, the problem is that the league itself has to incentivize players or come up with the problem is when you sold out to playoffs, right? It's like everything else. It's why we're having this discussion with American sports, like with the World Cup. Like people are still like, they don't understand, like we can't understand the system in the Champions League. Like where there's no playoffs, like you just win the league at the end. Like, yes. it's weird. Now, I don't think that's good. But the other thing is, and this is where they have a point, where when you sell out to the playoffs, you completely devalue your regular season. Unless you have a 60-team league, 16 teams shouldn't be making the playoffs.
1: Correct. To make the playoff. You're absolutely right about that. But that's, the playoff in a lot of these sports, like, is 2-3 months. Like, it's what they make their revenue on. It's what the people seem to care about. It's what the players care about. It just, when you have a season that long, and again, getting the one seed has not seemed to matter in the NBA in how long?
0: No.
1: Like, home court advantage doesn't seem to matter very much. Baseball feels the same way. Football feels very much, last year, obviously, the Broncos, Bo Nix was hurt, so it's hard to really judge. I mean, they lost 10-7. Like, it's not like they got blown out at home. And how important was Seattle playing at home versus playing in Los Angeles, right? Like, that was a big difference.
0: Nah, that's why the NFL's king, because it gets it right.
1: Yeah. But also, like the NFL, it gets it right just because I think the environment of the sport makes it to where home field advantage is so important. And the NBA, these guys have played AAU basketball for so long, man. They're not afraid of going on the road and playing basketball games. Like they've traveled on the road for their entire life. It's just a different type of athlete who's used to playing in those environments. The NFL, man, people play road games, but they six a year in college, right? Like, it's not like and half the stadiums are quiet and empty. It's just a different vibe when the noise matters so much in football, right? The noise, the weather, the atmosphere. It just doesn't matter in NBA as much.
0: Yeah, and just the nature of the sport, right? Like, the fact that you get a bye is a huge deal.
1: Correct.
0: We got to take a quick TO. We'll continue to kind of go down this road. I just think I still think the long range health matters. I mean, I think it matters if your regular season matters. Otherwise, it's almost like an entertainment. Like you go to a basketball game like you would go to a movie, because it has so little impact on what happens at the end. We'll talk about it, fellas, hanging Fox Sports Radio.
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27: Cool and shower weather continues on Saturday. Besides rain showers, there's even a small chance of some afternoon thundershowers popping up for the Portland area and for the Willamette Valley. Afternoon highs will only reach the middle 60s, and that's chilly for this time of the year. You'll probably need a sweatshirt or a sweater throughout the weekend. The cool and showery pattern persists.
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0: 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How about a Dembele hat trick? Wow. World Cup on Fox. Take a listen.
1: And Dembele will try to get on that left foot again. You know it. You know it. And there's the result. He's got a hat trick. Ousmane Dembele unerring.
0: And France quick, boom, hat trick, and then shut it down.
2: Yeah, that was not surprising. They were going to just be done after the first half. There was no reason for them to continue to play hard. They were up. They were winning. Norway had sat all their starters in that game Holland, as well. So, felt like
0: the striking Viking.
2: Yeah. Felt like a pretty easy, how about that? How about, Mbappe, Messi, and what's Norway's guy? What's his name?
0: Haaland.
2: Back to back. They're game one and game two for them, match one and match two. All three of them scored two goals in both of those. The parlays were off the charts hitting if you bet two goals for all three of those guys. I mean,
0: Did you do that?
2: I did not, no. But a lot of people did, and they made themselves a good amount of coin.
0: Wow.
2: Yeah.
0: Yeah, look at that. Well, the whole thing's been an absolute blast. I mean, it really has been. It's been a lot of fun.
2: Yeah, the good teams have been really fun to watch.
0: Now, I guess they're going to have some kind of change, right? Because you can't have these games in this round that be meaningless. So are they going to change that? I keep hearing that, they're going to have to next World Cup, because this is the first World Cup they expanded, that they're going to have to change some of the format so you don't have the week, the NFL week 18, 17, how you want to look at it.
2: I don't have a great answer for you there.
0: Yeah, I'm guessing. By the way, I wanted to ask you, is everybody excited in Charlotte? I like that move. I thought your boys had a good draft.
2: Yeah,
0: I love trading Ball. You get a dog, right? Like think about what we did. You got bigger, you got stronger, and LaMelo was like the sun. Everything had to revolve around him.
2: I think that Hornets fans are generally okay with it. They got Reed back, right? Which is a good basketball player. Now, I just love NBA trades because the draft picks are just outrageous, right? Like a 2032 second round. Clearly, this trade for the Hornets is about the draft picks they could potentially get when the Timberwolves don't have Edwards to become really bad, because that's what they're set up for. They're set up for pick swaps.
0: And I'm going to give you, you're right, I'm going to give you three pick swaps. Yeah.
2: So like that's what they're setting up for, right? Is that it's not really a now trade as much as it is a down the road, we're betting on the Wolves imploding at some point type of deal.
0: I do like, though, I like Naz Reid. I think
2: he's a basketball player. Absolutely. Yeah.
0: You know, I think they needed that. I know they were great. Knipple was great last year. You got Brandon Miller. I mean, that's a good squad.
2: I
0: like their draft.
2: I agree. Yeah.
0: Is there like a buzz around them now?
2: No. I don't have a lot of friends that are Hornets fans. I don't know what buzz. I don't listen to sports talk radio in Charlotte. I don't know what buzz like there could be, but like I think people are excited that they're making actually moves and that they're trying to.
0: Like, what about the kids? Like the kid, you're around the kid. You're around kids all day. I mean,
2: I don't know. They don't talk about. I have no idea.
0: None of the kids are into the
3: in hoops?
2: Not like that. I mean, they'll watch basketball, but I'm not a Hornets fan. So like, I'm not like staying, we're not watching Hornets basketball in the house. So it's not something that like they're really into.
3: All right.
2: But it's not. I'm a Lakers fan. I'm not a Hornets fan.
3: Yeah. Well, I mean, you know, I mean, you're, I'm not saying you should be, but the kids, you figure they're exposed to it.
2: My son will talk about sports with his friends at school. I don't know how much that like, makes it back to me.
3: Yeah. Like I'll have the one thing, it's the sports stuff's weird today, right? Whereas, like, were you a sports kid growing up? I mean, obviously you played
2: it,
3: but
2: all I did was, all I cared about was sports. Like, I didn't do anything in life outside of sports.
3: Right. That was my childhood.
2: My wife finds that so weird. She's like, what'd you do as a kid? Sports. That's all I did. What do you mean? So like, we had season tickets to UCLA football. So every Saturday revolved around UCLA football, whether we were home or away. Home, we went to the games. Yeah. Obviously away, we were in front of the TV to watch. There was no DVR, right? So you had to be in front of the TV to watch it. My dad played basketball with a group of guys every Saturday morning. So that's what I did Saturday mornings. I either went with them and didn't play because I was too young, and then I started playing when I was 12. So I played every Saturday morning with my dad and this group of friends. It was actually a really good experience for me as a kid to play with.
3: It's the best. I do that with
2: adults. It was like a good, because his group of guys actually was actually like a really good run. There were one guy played with Dean Smith at Carolina. Another guy played point guard at Eastern Michigan. Another guy was like a New York, played in somewhere in New York. Like, it was a good group of guys. Taught me a lot about like basketball and life. And then like Sundays we watched NFL. My wife asked me sometimes, like, what did you do as a kid? I don't know, sports. All I did was play sports. I played sports or watched sports. That's all my childhood was.
3: Dude, same exact thing. The same exact thing was mine. We had the same childhood. You played every sport.
2: Yeah.
3: You went from season to season.
2: Correct.
3: And if you weren't playing, you were watching it or talking about it. Like my little one's kind of like that. Like my little one plays everything. My big one, man, he does not care. He doesn't care. He'll watch it. He plays it. He'll watch it. But he's not, you know, keeping up on everything. Like, and then I'll catch him on his phone or I'm like, dude, you see that play? And you'll watch him come off the edge. You play edge. Watch him come off the edge. And you see that? See that linebacker? And then they don't do it. And then they watch a lot of highlights too today.
2: Yeah, highlights. Highlights are big.
3: It's funny, but like, you know, they don't. Now my little one will be like, he's the one. I'll go, yo, dude. What came down and watched? There was he'll watch the final. Like he watched the finals with me. Like he watched fourth quarter. He's I watch every night, right? You know, I had the NHL draft last night on.
2: Yeah, my daughter is the one who wants to watch sports, but she's also, that's like her personality. Like she's really good at sports. Like she wants to watch. She had her swim meet the other night. I record all her swims. I send it to her iPad and she watches herself. Like that's what she does. She watches any softball game we play where there's a game changer video. She watches the whole game back when she gets home. Like that's what she's, that's why she's going to be good. Like that's her. You either have it or you don't. I know that's right.
3: That's why she'll be good. That's right.
2: I know that like sounds, we talk about this a lot with youth sports and is like, there are kids that have it and don't have it. Some kids are just better because they're bigger right now and they eventually will not be bigger. But, and I have the fortunate of just having played in the NFL, like knowing, understanding, my brother played in the NFL, like understanding what it sort of, the mindset it takes to get there. And my daughter just has it. I know people think when I say like, oh, she's going to play college sports, whatever she wants to do, she probably won't swim because she's too big, but she'll be playing softball. Like you either have it or you don't. And she just does. My wife's birthday was Thursday. Our friend who, my daughter was with this week taking a camp, she asked her, hey, Emmy, my daughter's Emmy, hey, what are you doing for your mom's birthday? And she said, my mom's coming to watch me win all my races. And Emmy knew she wasn't going to win.
3: Ah, dude. And Emmy I love she, it. She's a baller.
2: My daughter knew she wasn't going to win, right? One thing about swim, it's like there's no suspense. Like there's just none. You swim your seed time. It's kind of boring. It is what it is. But, you know, for her freestyle, which is what you get at her freestyle race, it's 9 10-year-olds. She's 9. She's swimming against 7 10-year-olds. Okay. They might even be 11. I don't know. But she was seeded 7th. She finished 7th. She knew she was going to finish 7th. She knew she wasn't going to win, but that's not her mindset. Her mindset is like, I'm going to win. I don't care. We're going to win. Like those little things in kids sets them apart. Again, like she watches her stuff back to see how she can do better. My son doesn't care. And that's totally fine. They have two different personalities. It doesn't bother me. But there's a big difference in like sort of like that's the attitude. That's what it sort of takes to be better. And she has that. Just does.
3: Dude, I love it. I love it.
2: Yeah.
3: I love that attitude. That's a winner.
2: Yeah. And like you can.
3: That's cool, man.
2: Again, she got asked to play travel ball the other day. We ain't going to do that yet, but, it's just, that's what she is. And my son's not that way. Okay. Nothing wrong with that. Nothing wrong with that at all. That is sort of the difference in kids. Like if your kid, you can still, by the way, your kid can still make college, play college sports without watching sports. There were plenty of NFL guys I played with.
3: I know.
2: That don't watch the NFL. Like, it's kind of crazy.
3: No, I was just talking more about habits.
2: But those habits, though, you really can't make it if you don't have habits like that.
3: Yeah. No, I feel you. All right, let's take a quick TO. Come right back, fellas. Hanging right here, Fox Sports Radio.
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10: Cool and shower weather continues on Saturday. Besides rain showers, there's even a small chance of some afternoon thundershowers popping up for the Portland area and for the Willamette Valley. Afternoon highs will only reach the middle 60s, and that's chilly for this time of the year. You'll probably need a sweatshirt or a sweater throughout the weekend. The cool and showery pattern persists.
11: 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And

0: fellas. All NFL next hour. I have, though, in front of me, the 2027 college football recruiting classes rankings. You ready?
1: Yeah.
0: Number one, Texas A&M. They got 14 top 300 commits. They got a great corner, Raylan Henry. And so they crushed it, particularly on defense. The Aggies, number one. Number two, the Irish. Notre Dame. Now, again, this doesn't take into account the portal and stuff like that, right? This is just your recruiting classes. Number two is Notre Dame. And they got into a lot of, they went to a lot of size up front. They got a bunch of, they got a bunch of defensive tackles. They got a big end, Jackson Vaughn, right? An ESPN top 300. So Notre Dame two.

0: 3, Oklahoma. Number 4, Miami. The Canes come in at number 4. They got 12 of the top 300 commits. Number 5, the Gators. So Florida looking to come back, make its back. They get they come in at number 5. Number 6, Auburn. Wow, Auburn's number 6. Number 7, Texas Tech, including one of the top quarterbacks in the country, Kavion Bryant. Number 8, Texas. Number 9, Michigan. And they get the top quarter, one of the top quarterbacks, Camden Lopati, who's out of Salt Lake City. He's already demonstrated high football IQ, sees the field, big time arm.
1: What rankings are you using?
0: ESPN.
1: Oh, okay. I was on the wrong website. I was like, okay, well, that's not.
0: I'm on ESPN. Their rankings.
1: All right. I'm on ESPN now. Okay. Following along. Here we go.
0: Well, number 10 is your squad.
1: I was going to say the Oregon Ducks. Okay.
0: They get Will Menzel, who's a quarterback. Yeah. You know about Will Menzel much?
1: I used to follow recruiting pretty heavily, and I have stopped as much because the kids all transfer. So I'm not going to invest into players that are going to, that like.
0: I know, it's tough.
1: Like, I used to be into it a couple years back, and then everyone started, like, did so many. Oregon doesn't get a ton of decommits. They really don't. They might get one, a cycle, but, they just leave. Like, how could I, like, Oregon hasn't had a player they recruited out of high school who came immediately to them, start a quarterback since Herbert, I think. Like, now, Dante Moore, he was at Oregon, committed, left for 6 months, he came back. But, like, I'm just not.
0: Well, the portal changes everything.
1: Yeah. Oh, yeah. So,
0: I mean, it just does. Like, now the classes don't matter, but the portal just changes the whole thing.
1: Correct, yeah.
0: Real quick, Ohio State 11, UCLA 12, Virginia UCLA, Tech. That?
1: Yeah. That's the highest they've been ever? I don't know. I mean, Chesney's putting in work there. Tough place to recruit. So
0: Clemson 14, USC 15, Nebraska 16. Again, the Trey Taylor, the third. That kid, he's a quarterback, going to be good. Matt got him. 17, LSU. 18, Georgia. 19, how about this dude? Cal is 19.
1: Not surprising because Tasha Poy is an incredible recruiter. That's what he's done his entire career before, you know, you were allowed to, like, be a great recruiter. He's always been a great recruiter. I'm not surprised. That's a great hire. I mean, look, hiring someone at Cal who has played at Cal is such an important, you don't always have to do that. I think some teams lean on that too much. I think some schools, that's very important, and it works out really well that he's a Cal guy who wants that job.
0: Oh, it's huge, man. Are you kidding me? Huge. Georgia Tech is 20. And then the rounding out is Washington, Ole Miss, Penn State, Wisconsin, Kentucky. All right, big NFL hour coming up. Fellas, on fire. We are Fox Sports.
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10: Spain won its group 1-0 over Uruguay, which is out. Senegal still alive after a 5-0 win over Iraq. France 3-0 after beating Norway 4-1. The group stage ends on Saturday. Scottie Scheffler shot a second round 60 and leads in Connecticut by 2 strokes. To baseball, the White Sox were 22-1 winners over Kansas City. Milwaukee won its 5th straight, 6-2 over the Cubs. The win to Jacob Mizorowski, who had a pitch clocked at 105.5 miles an hour. The Twins blew a 7-0 lead, still beat Colorado in 10 innings, 9-8. Padres 7-1 over the Dodgers. I'm Steve DeSager.
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0: Jeff Schwartz. I'm Anthony Gargano. As we hang out every Saturday, we convene, fellas. This will be a big NFL hour. I got some. We're going to do our questions of the week surrounding the league. So I got random NFL questions to throw by our man Jeff. Don't forget, trained to push past the pain. Not athletes, just people. Trafficked every day right here in the United States. 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All this talk about the World Cup has us getting excited for football. Today's the last round before the knockout round begins. The last day of the matches. Some good ones. Croatia, Ghana, Panama, England, Colombia, Portugal is a very good, is a good game. And then all of a sudden it begins in earnest. South Africa against Canada tomorrow in the knockout. Monday, Brazil, Japan, Germany. You're right. That's a great game. I mean, Brazil's going to win, but still, Japan is dangerous. Yeah, I think. Okay. Japan's dangerous, but I do, you know, Brazil's nasty. Germany, Paraguay, and the Netherlands and Morocco.
1: That'd be a fun game.
0: Yeah, I've enjoyed, the Dutch. Did you see the orange walk?
1: Oh, incredible. Yeah. It's crazy to me that Canada is not going to host their knockout round game.
0: I know. Well, they would have had they, what did they need to do the other night? And they failed. So the game is at SoFi.
1: I feel like that doesn't matter. Just make sure they get to host the home game.
0: Yeah, I got you.
1: Yeah.
0: Tuesday, Ivory Coast, Norway, France, Sweden, and then Mexico is to be determined. We know that Wednesday, 8 o'clock, USA, Bosnia.
1: Yeah.
0: Wednesday night, that'll be a good one. People will be going bananas for that.
1: Be great.
0: Yeah, we're looking forward to it. all right. Got a couple things I want to get to you. Hey, real quick.
1: Yeah.
0: So this is a buddy of mine brought this up because Caitlin Clark got snubbed by the WNBA, which is unbelievable, right?
1: On that poster?
0: Yeah, right? Like he said to me, he goes, "Why can't Caitlin Clark finish her contract out and then start her own league? Go get some billionaires and start your own league."
1: No one's gonna watch that. That's the reason why. Look on that poster specifically. It seems like,
0: but she's the league. People watch because of her.
1: Correct. No, I don't disagree with that. I think that for that specific poster, I believe she wasn't allowed to be on it contractually with some sort of deal she has. That's what it seems like. But there were other mistakes on that poster as well. There were other players left off that thought were on. Look,
0: I think about Caitlin Clark,
1: I wish we were to have like normal discussions around Caitlin Clark. It seems like everything that happens is so polarizing in one direction. Look, that was a flagrant 2 foul, okay? When you put your fist in someone's throat, okay, and that's a football thing, right? If I pancake a defensive lineman, all right, I don't like that defensive lineman, do you know how I'm going to get up off of him? I'm going to put my hand in his throat and push off his throat to get up, or put my hand in his face and do it. Like, I don't do it to everyone, but like guys I don't like, I'm like, screw you, bro. I'm going to put my hand like right in his face, his throat, might put it under his chin. I'm doing it to myself right now. Under his chin and like lift, like, yeah, he's going to try to punch me and like, we're going to like, whatever. Okay. That's a football thing. You don't see that in basketball very often. And that was clearly a dirty play, and it's a flagrant 2. And it's so easy just to say, hey, man, just officiate it correctly. Like, if you had done it in the moment and you had just, Alyssa Thomas was thrown out of the game, this wouldn't be a story. But the reason it's a story is because WNBA, just for whatever reason, the officiating is horrendous. I watch too much of it. I probably watch too much. I watch a lot of Fever games. They're really fun. They play no defense. The games are like 200 points are scored every Fever game. I like watching Clark play. But, like, just officiate the games like they should, and there's not a problem, right? No one's asking for special treatment. They're just saying, hey, man, can you just officiate games like you should? That should have been a foul in the moment. You call it, call a flagrant two. It's done with. The problem is they don't officiate the games correctly in the moment. So you have to go back and make these rulings. Now it seems like you're giving Clark unfair treatment when you're not. You just call the game like you should the first time, and it's not a problem. Look, does it seem like the players in the league resent her and try to basically take it out of her at times? Yeah, it does feel that way.
2: I've never seen anything like it.
1: And
2: they hate her.
1: And should the league like go out of the way to protect her? I don't know if that's the right way to frame it, but the league definitely doesn't go out of their way to promote her. Like,
2: no,
1: it seems like it's which is bizarre. Odd because think about, like, 2 years ago, everyone was flying commercial. Like, now they're flying, look, could you make the case fairly, I think, that we did not pay enough attention to the WNBA before Caitlin Clark? Yeah, sure. But the product wasn't as good. It's a lot better now. Like, besides her, Paige Becker is a very good basketball player, right? Like, all this young talent, Olivia Miles has been great. There's college basketball players now, and Juju Watkins are going to come in the game next year and be incredible. Like, there's certainly, I get the resentment for the older players that say, hey, man, you've only started watching the game now. Yeah, I'm under that boat, but I watch a lot more now than I used to.
2: What would you rather do? I don't watch it. I'll be honest with you. I just watch it.
1: I watch the Fever mostly because they're fun games and I like watching Clark play. She's really good. And that's one thing that come out of this too is people are like, well, she's not as good for the attention that she gets. She's averaging like 21 and 8. Like, come on. She's like, she had, the other night before she got hurt, she had a point a minute. She had 19 points in 20 minutes. She's getting 20 points a game now. And the numbers show that people are watching the WNBA more because of her. And I don't get the resentment to that, quite honestly. Doesn't happen football, basketball. I don't know why the resentment is there at quite the high level it seems to be from the outsiders looking in.
2: Yeah, it's bizarre, man. I don't know. This is just from an outside perspective. I don't watch it, but you know, all you hear is the noise, and she gets just accosted on the floor.
1: The league is physical. And again, I think people like myself who watch enough of it, I watch a little bit less this year than I have in years past. Gambling on it helps watch. I don't just gamble on it less, to be honest. It's physical. Like, the league is physical. It does seem like they don't give her the benefit of the doubt when it comes to some of the roughness and all people are asking for is for it to be called a real time. Like, no one is asking for them to be called, her to be called separately, differently. Just like if she gets, you know, there were two landing space fouls in that game, in her last game, right? Where you shoot a three, right? And you're allowed as a shooter to land in your spot. If a player encroaches on that spot in a little aggressive way, it's a flagrant foul, right? Because it can lead to injury.
2: Right.
1: We saw this very famously with Jalen Brunson and Wemby in game 5, where they just for whatever reason decided we're not calling a flagrant foul. Most likely would have been upgraded upon review, and Wemby would have missed game 6. I really think he would have been suspended for game 6. You can't let that go, right? Like, it was a bad play by Wemby. Whether it was on purpose or not, we don't know, but that's the rule. That's the rule. And there was a play where, you can look it up, Clark was fouled on a 3. On this exact play, and they reviewed the play not to call a flagrant foul on the defender. They reviewed the play to see if Clark acted unnaturally in her landing, to see if there was an offensive foul on Clark. Like, stuff like that, where you watch a play like, what? Are we watching the same sport? Are we watching the same thing that just happened right now? Where it's just odd. The officiating is bad all around.
2: My question is, like, why do they hate? Like, I felt like they resent her. Why? Feels like the whole league hates her. Including the people that run it.
1: The people that run it not liking her doesn't make sense. I understand as a former athlete who, you know, if a young player came in that got too much attention right away, there was always going to be a little resentment to that.
2: I get that aspect.
1: And I get that from a player perspective. I get trying to rough her up. I get that. Like, I'm in favor of, like, hey man, this is what sports are, right? When you're a young, right. When you're a young player, you're going to get tested by everyone. And you know what's so funny about this too is that, the same crowd that will say that, like, she's not good enough, you know, she's not as good as we think, or she's not, doesn't deserve this, or she's not this and that. The players playing against her are telling you how good she is by the way they guard her and the way they foul her. Like, you don't take that much time and attention to a single player if she's not worth it. He's not worth it. I'm not going to take my time as a player to worry about a bad defensive lineman. No, I'm taking my time to worry about a good defensive lineman. I'm taking my time to worry about guys. And the way they guard her and the way that they attack her and the way they try to – that's – attack, by the way, I don't mean like physically attack. I mean the way that they try to play her on defense. That gives you a sign of how they actually feel about her basketball skills and how important she is to try to stop each and every game. So their actions on the court tell you how they feel about her as a player more than I think the words or the attitude toward her, because they guard her and they defend her and they try to physical her up like one of the better players in the league.
2: Yeah, it's bizarre. Anyway, all right, let enough of that. Let's I'm sorry. I'm aggressively ambivalent toward it. I got random questions.
1: Okay.
2: All right. I want to get to this because both of us are, I have the itch and we're in countdown mode to the start. And, you know, we brought this up earlier, but other people can relate to this. The way Fox has the world, it's great. Like, the coverage is awesome.
1: Yes.
2: It's so big. It's, you know, I love the pregame, the postgame, the way it's packaged is really good, strong. Now, it reminds me of the NFL. Like, it's like, all right, like, now it's like, let's go. And so watching it, it's almost like when they kick off, I'm expecting the ball in the air, right? Right? Like, all the hype's up. I'm like, wait a second. Oh, okay. We're going to try. I'm watching soccer, right? I want the ball in the air. I'm like thirsting for it. So I'm sure it's got that impact on other people, not just us. So here we go. Random questions from the league.
1: Okay.
2: Question number one. The Lions. Did the Lions forever miss their window? And is Dan Campbell a year from being on a hot seat?
1: Well, I don't know if you ever put Dan Campbell on a hot seat for what he did for that organization, but obviously, they probably missed their window because they didn't win with Ben Johnson as their OC, right? We saw last year the offense take the step back, right? Without Ben Johnson there. And, you know, Jared Goff has just not been as good as a quarterback without him there over his career. You look at what he did in Los Angeles was really good when he first got to Detroit, but Ben Johnson sort of changed the trajectory of him as a quarterback and him as the offense. And so I'm really curious to see where this offense goes this season. You know, they waste is the wrong word, but they sort of squandered this really, really powerful offensive line that was really good for so many years. They're redoing their offensive line. Unfortunately, injuries on defense really cost them the last couple of years. Hopefully, you know, they stay much healthier this season. And they're able to do it, but also the division is much better now too. So all those things feel like really difficult to see them back in the NFC Championship game. It's certainly possible, but it does feel like they're further away from that than they were a couple of years ago.
2: Yeah, and I'll never forget Dan Campbell after the Rams NFC Championship game when they squandered the league lead.
1: Yeah.
2: I don't know if we'll ever get back.
1: That's what he said. Yeah, he knows.
2: I mean, and you want to talk about just, it's a shame because he just makes the mistake, dude. Just take the points. Holmes, take the points.
1: Yeah.
2: I love him. I love Dan Campbell, but that whole mentality frustrates me. Like, sometimes you just gotta take the points.
1: Yeah. Yeah. You know, that's just what his team has been built around. I get that. It's just is what it is over the years. But
0: can you build a team around? Like, that's not really – that's how you manage the game. It's not how you attack the game.
1: Well, but he also practices to be that aggressive. That's part of it, too. Like, they game plan for that. So that's why, I mean, it's a philosophy of his to do that. But nonetheless, I think window closing is probably – fair for the Lions.
0: Wow. Window closing. Wow. Hey, you know, and here's the thing. You had a great O-line. Your weapons will never be better because you had Gibbs and Montgomery and St. Brown, right? And Jameson Williams. Like, and Laporta, right? Like, I mean, you're going to miss, like, they're going to miss Montgomery. Montgomery got you good, tough yards, gave Gibbs a break, and, you know, he ran between the tackles for you.
1: Yeah. I do think, I'm kind of curious to see, like, what they look like with just Gibbs being the number one guy for them. Now, it's interesting that they went and signed Isaiah Pacheco, which is like, the opposite of Gibbs.
0: I think Pacheco
1: being healthier will help him, you know, starting this offseason a little healthier. But, I don't know if it's, I don't know if the window is open for a couple years. I just don't think they have the same window. I really don't think they do.
0: All right. Let's go on to the Bengals.
1: Okay.
0: There's a lot of heat on the Bengals that the Bengals could be with just because it looks like they're going to get a little better defensively, that the Bengals could be the true dark horse in the AFC. Do you agree?
1: I do agree that they have. Here's the reason why, man. They have actually won less than we think. They have not made the playoffs quite often with Joe Burrow because of health. But when they have made the playoffs, they've been AFC Championship game in the Super Bowl. Like, they have been a really good team when they get in. And so to me, it's like, if they can get in, they're worrisome. I'm a Chiefs fan. The only quarterback and team that I really, really worry about is the Bengals, because Joe Burrow, whatever magic he's got to do, he's just so electric when it matters the most. He's so unflappable. He makes, feels like no mistakes ever. Yes, the Bengals are legitimate. Now, the question is, can Burrow stay healthy, right? As we know. And obviously the defensive upgrades, is it enough defensively, right? To not cost the Bengals, games.
0: Yeah. It's funny because I could see it. Like, I completely agree with you. It's kind of why I kind of phrased the question that way, because when you look at this AFC, it's completely wide open. I mean, it's you
1: feels
0: got
1: that way, yeah.
0: And you wonder, like, how, where who would be the fit? Like, you got new coaches in Buffalo and Baltimore. So, I always deduct points going into a season when you have a new coach.
1: It's hard to imagine a first-year coach winning anything meaningful, right? Because, I mean, has it ever really happened? I don't think so.
0: Other than Gruden taking over from Dungy.
1: He took over a team that was ready to win a championship.
0: Exactly. Yes. Exactly.
1: Nothing, we're not taking away from Gruden's success, but that was certainly true.
0: Yes. And that's why I think it's apples. I don't think these teams are, I don't think Buffalo's like that, and I don't think Baltimore's like that. I think they both should be good, but I don't think that they were a coach away from winning it. I don't think Sean McDermott precluded them from winning it. They were an incomplete team, man. They're GM. I don't know. It's almost criminal to have that team and those receivers.
1: I do totally agree.
0: So, and then you look around the rest of the conference and, you know, it's why I look at the Chiefs and I go, you know, I'll never count them out. As long as the Reds there and Mahomes is there, you know, I'm not betting against those two.
1: They just need their young pass rushers to be good early, and they should be fine.
0: Yeah. All right. Another dark horse team on the other side I want to ask you about. They're out in L.A. I want to get your thoughts on them as we play our football 20 questions because we're starved for it. We're the fellas. Jeff Schwartz, Anthony Gargano right here on Fox Sports Radio.
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0: 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Today, last day of group stage. So this is our last day before we get into the knockout. England in action. Harry Kane in action. Croatia in action today. And, of course, the good one, which is Colombia and Portugal. Ronaldo. And Colombia 2-0 gets no respect. And against Portugal, it's going to be interesting. It's a good match.
1: It'd be a lot of fun today. I mean, there's some games that matter, as we mentioned. England has got to play better. They can't draw like they did in their last game. That was a pretty poor performance. I would expect them to play much better today.
0: I would think, right? Like, I mean, I think you got to go at it. You got to go after it. England clinches first place with a victory. Can stay ahead of Ghana with a draw on goal differential. Ghana is all but in. Croatia is in a strong position to advance. That's in that group. So Colombia wins the group with a victory or a draw against Portugal. Portugal's in, but can capture first place by winning.
1: Yeah.
0: So like that's a real good one, right?
1: Yeah, and the seeding, you know, the seeding for your next round matters for some of these games too, right? Like, so
0: yeah.
1: You might see teams play a little bit harder or more, you know, more aggressive depending on where they want to be seeded, you know, basically play-in round. Pool play.
0: Yep. I had a friend of mine in the league, actually an agent, who's very tied up. Who we were talking, and he said, dude, here's the team that will be your team to win the AFC. The Chargers. Very bullish on the Chargers. So, Jeff Schwartz, are the Chargers the true dark horse of the AFC, not the Bengals?
1: So, here's my problem with the Chargers. I need to see Justin Herbert do this in a big moment. I'm not saying he can't. I'm not saying I don't trust him to. But the reason why we pick the Chiefs and the Bengals and those teams is we've seen them do it, right? When it matters the most. We have not seen Herbert do this yet. And to be fair, you know, this year, the offensive line's healthy, right? I love his coordinator choice, Harbaugh's coordinator choice of McDaniel. To run the offense. Like, there's some real positives, but I just gotta see him do it, man. The Chargers, have a franchise history of coming up short in these big moments. And until I see them, and maybe I'll be late to the party. That's fine with me. I'd rather be late than be too early. I gotta see him do it, bro. I don't trust them until they actually get it done.
0: So, do you not trust Herbert or the Chargers because of the Charger thing?
1: Both.
0: Wow.
1: I think Herbert's really good. I think he's got a lot to prove in the postseason.
0: We'll go through his history. Like, what has shook you about his performances?
1: Well, I mean, they blew a 29-point lead to Jacksonville. That's not, like, totally his fault.
0: You took the words out of my mouth. I didn't think that. I didn't put that on him.
1: But I do think that in these big postseason moments, there's what's his play so far in the postseason? Like, what's, like, the big Herbert play he's made in the postseason?
0: I mean, he hasn't had one. I've always been a Herbert defender in this sense that
1: he's my guy. He's my warning guy.
0: I know. I'm not saying you're not. I'm just saying he's a polarizing guy for some reason. For some reason, Justin Herbert's polarizing, right? I don't know why, but he is. When, if you remember, he took a lot of heat. He had one of the worst head coaches out there. One of the worst head coaches.
1: Oh, yeah. Terrible.
0: Right? Like, he was awful. And my argument was, because I never, he balled out to get him in the playoffs, and he didn't have a good game in the playoffs, and whatever. And then I go, dude, young quarterback, you got a bad head coach. Like, I don't put that on Herbert. And then I'm watching him, like I watched him last year. He had games, man, where he was getting beat up. His line was bad last year. And you know, it's not like he's got like great receivers. And all I see the dude do is just ball out all the time. Like, he leaves on the field. He's a tough kid.
1: I don't disagree with all that.
0: He lost all his running backs.
1: They went to Houston 2 years ago and lost 32-12. Now, two of the interceptions were not his fault, right? They were drop passes, but again, not his best performance. And last year in New England, atrocious, but again, the offensive line is so beat up. I mean, he's had three playoff games. He completed 58% of passes and one of them 43 and 61. Again, not all his fault.
0: But yeah, that's not my only point, is that I think they're legitimate. And people go, well, you're making excuses. I'm like, I'm not. If you watch the game, I don't know how you could pin it on the quarterback.
1: Well, I guess we'll find out this year. When, I mean, they're everyone's dark horse pick, which also makes me not think they're going to be a dark horse pick.
0: I know if
1: everyone picks the Chargers to do
0: I
1: it,
0: know. It's, I know.
1: Yeah.
0: I mean, it's funny. It's why I'm picking Cincinnati, but. You know, my agent buddy of mine was like, dude, I'm all over the job. And I see, because I love Herbert, and I'm a Harbaugh guy. I think Harbaugh's a great coach and everything. You know, and all that said, like we prefaced the whole thing, not for nothing, but are you going up against Andy? Like, I'm not counting Andy out. That's the bottom line, man.
1: Yeah, I'm in the AFC. It's very fun. The Chiefs, offensively, if they can figure out some more just sort of simple offense with Mahomes, how healthy will he be? Actually start to see, he'll play, but how healthy will he be, right? Just generally speaking, what change have they made offensively, defensively? I mean, they're just going to be good. You know, that's what they are. And they trust them in the playoffs, right? Like, who do you trust more in the playoffs than Kansas City right now? Nobody. Buffalo to me, again, like, they have to get over it. They have to just figure out a way to finally win this, which is crazy because they just can't do it. Now, last year was their year. They couldn't get it done. They keep making mistakes in the playoffs. They keep, you know, having turnovers in the playoffs. I'm not sure, to your point, McDermott was the problem. I think that a lot is put on Joe Brady now. Like, can Joe Brady do this? So there's a lot of questions. There's a lot of questions about all these teams. The Chiefs don't have a ton of questions. Like, we know what they are.
0: Yeah, but again, I just didn't understand Buffalo that sticks with the general manager that I thought was terrible. I just didn't
1: roster's
0: understand.
1: Not great.
0: Correct. Yeah, I mean, I don't know. It's going to be fascinating to see.
1: No one's going to pick the Chiefs. That's one thing. Like, the public's not going to be in Kansas City. Everyone's going to be on the Chargers, the Bengals, like, you know, the maybe Buffalo figures out. Like, it's just, no one's going to be in Kansas City. It's going to be this is when you take Kansas City, right? When no one believes in them.
0: Right, right. Because here's the thing, you know, they're going to game plan. They're going to be better. Again, it all depends on, and you'll know this better than anybody, but their line, it all goes back to their line. Can they protect Mahomes? You protect Mahomes.
1: And their line is good if Josh Simmons is healthy and playing. It's good offensive line, yeah.
0: I mean that's everything. Because I know Spags will have the defense ready. Even though he lost a ton, he'll have that defense playing well. Like, they may not be as dominant, but he'll have, like, he's had two years of playing great defense, like dominant defense.
1: Yeah, they just have young guys. That's it. So, like, how quickly does it take the young guys to be up and ready to go?
0: Yeah. Yeah. Learn his system. That's it. Yeah. All right. Are the Cowboys overloved?
1: No.
0: All this talk about the Cowboys overtaking the Eagles in the NFC East. Do you subscribe to that? Are you a believer in that?
1: I believe in the Cowboys. I don't know if they're going to win the AFC. I mean, the NFC East, but I believe that the Cowboys are a very good roster, and they have a quarterback in Dak who is really good when healthy. The problem is just hasn't been healthy, right? But look at the roster, man. Like, a very good offensive line, right? Very good wide receivers. Running backs, meh, whatever. Tight end is fine. Just fine. Yeah. But Dak's really good. In the defense, they went about and got themselves way more pass rushers. They went and got themselves Caleb Downs and Durant and Frazier. The defense can be much better this season.
0: Well, like the coordinator all the time.
1: So they did a lot of really good things to make their team pretty good.
0: Yes.
1: They just have to do it now.
0: But I hear all this chatter that they're going to overtake the Eagles, which
1: overtake. It's just, I think because last year was the first year we had a repeat winner in the division for 20 years. People always look at the division in the NFC East as a winnable division every year by someone new. And it is a very competitive division, right? I think the Commanders are going to have a say in the division. Not only the Giants will, but you're going to have a competitive division. I think people are also out on the Eagles a little bit. So that's, both of it is people out on the Eagles and in on the Cowboys. So both those things are true.
0: Yes. Yes. All right. We will continue. We just got to take a quick TO. We're the fellas. Football hour. Feels good. Doesn't it feel good talking about
1: football? Oh, I love it. Love it.
0: Right? Those feels good talking ball, baby.
1: Let's do it. More ball.
0: I know. It's the best. We're the fellas hanging right here. Fox Sports Radio.
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11: Cool and shower weather continues on Saturday. Besides rain showers, there's even a small chance of some afternoon thundershowers popping up for the Portland area and for the Willamette Valley. Afternoon highs will only reach the middle 60s, and that's chilly for this time of the year. You'll probably need a sweatshirt or a sweater throughout the weekend. The cool and showery pattern persists.
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20: 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That hotel, those

0: Don't forget, the excitement of the FIFA World Cup is now streaming live on Fox One, the official English streaming platform to catch every unforgettable moment. 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
1: I'll be at the beach.
0: Yeah. Nice.
1: Yeah.
0: Nice. Cool off a little bit. Is it cooler there?
1: We're supposed to have a historic heat wave starting July 1st.
0: No, we're in the same boat.
1: In the Carolinas. I think all the East Coast, like, it's going to be. Yeah. We don't actually get a lot of days that are 100 degrees, just base temperature. Obviously, the heat index could be over 100. I mean, it is for months and months at a time here. But, I mean, I think July 1st, it's like the 10-day is, 97, 100, 101, 99, 96. Yeah.
0: That's us
1: starting July 2nd. So I'll be at the beach though.
0: Yeah.
1: With the fam. It's just the air conditioner at the beach doesn't work as well as it does at home. So
0: we'll see. Yeah.
1: That hot, it typically isn't that humid at least. I don't think that can exist when it's that hot. It can't be that humid. So hopefully that'll cut down on some humidity.
0: Yeah. Yeah. Yeah.
1: What are you going to do? I live in the South. I mean, my daughter always complains about the heat. I'm like, Emerson, you live in the South, honey. Like, your life is going to be here. We're not moving. So you better get used to playing in the heat between that. She goes, I want to play college softball in Maine. I just want to be cold. I'm like, okay, well, you can do that. I'd rather you not. But like, when you're 18, you're free to choose where you go to college.
0: She wants to go to Maine. That's awesome.
1: She's like, I want to play in Alaska. I just want to play where I'm like, just you have to, you have
0: you're gonna
1: to
0: go, you're gonna send her to Oregon, aren't you?
1: That's too far away. I've told my kids about the heat. You have to treat the heat like it's an opponent you're trying to beat. You cannot let the heat be a factor that beats you, right? I'm like, you have to take it as a challenge. Like, I'm going to beat the heat. Just like I'm going to beat my opponent, I'm going to beat the heat. If you think about it that way, you'll be fine. You'll be able to focus less on how hot it is and more about just, I'm not going to let this bother me. I'm not going to let this beat me.
0: I like it. That's great advice, Dad. That's great advice.
1: I'm tired of the kids complaining about heat. I'm hotter than you. Trust me. I'm fatter than you. I have more body hair. I'm sweating more than you. There's no way that you're hotter than me. Stop complaining about we're throwing in the yard. You're fine. Okay. Like, stop complaining about it. I'm catching you. I'm also an active participant in this. So stop with the complaining about the heat.
0: Oh, that's great. Yeah.
1: My son's like, was at baseball camp this week. Dad, it was so hot. I'll go, okay, well, you had an hour inside for lunch. Like, you thought you were outside for 5 hours in the heat. You went in the indoor and hit batting practice. Like, you're fine. Stop complaining about the heat. I'm so, dude, the heat.
0: Did you tell them training camp stories?
1: Yeah, they don't.
0: Do you tell them two-a-day training camp?
1: Yeah, but they have no sense of that. They don't know what that is. I think it's nuts I did that. Sometimes I'm like, I can't believe I did two-a-days in South Carolina in August. Wofford College, buddy. Oh, buddy, it was hot. Oh, boy. It was like,
0: yeah.

0: Yeah.
1: Kansas City gets super hot in the summer.
0: They all do. It's summer.
1: The Giants wasn't as bad.
0: Well, you're in Albany. Oh, you're in Albany.
1: No, I was at home. We were home for the Giants by then. The Vikings was nice. It was, Minnesota. 78 for practice some days.
0: I don't know, dude. I used to do the cheese league back in the day. It was hot. There was no 70. It was
1: the Minnesota year was 90. Nice. Was nice. The Minnesota
0: year. You got to get lucky. Nice. It's not Oxnard.
1: No, it's definitely not Oxnard. No, for Giants, we were at East Rutherford. We were home by then. I went away. It's so funny because I went to camp, my first 6 years, we went away to camp, which is funny because like no one goes away anymore. But the first 6 years, I went to Wofford 4 years and then Kansas City, went up to, Missouri Western. Where was it? In St. Joe's, and then in Minnesota, went to Mankato State.
0: Yeah, Mankato.
1: Yeah.
0: We used to go. I was in Chicago for a while and we did the Platteville.
1: I'm pro going away for camp. The only thing that stinks is the bed situation typically is terrible at the dorms. If you figure out the bed situation, like if we got more comfortable beds, we with the Panthers, we went to Wofford College and Spartanburg. The first year you don't know any better because you're a rookie, but after that you just call Rent-A-Center and they just bring a bed and you get like a nice bed. Borrow a bed for three weeks, a queen size bed or whatever it was. Other than that, like I think going away to camp is great. No family distractions. You're just with your boys for 3 weeks and you're just able to like build that camaraderie, right? You're sort of in it together, right? Like you're just there. You're there as like a group of guys trying to get better to get ready to play football season.
0: Yes. It's always, listen, it just puts you in football mode.
1: I agree. Look, the bed situation stinks. Like I've been like Kansas City, you have to put two twin beds together and like there's always that, no matter how many, like, you know, pads you put, you always have that split in the middle of the bed. I get it. Like it's not the best. Okay. I understood, but to be able to be with your guys all together, I think it's really important for team building, right? For team bonding. That I think that more, they're not going to do it now. They build these great grand palaces that are their facilities now. They're going to stay there and do that.
0: All the medical stuff.
1: Yeah.
0: Correct.
1: But I think it had a lot of value.
0: I'm with you. So who are the teams that stay? I still go away.
1: How many?
0: Buffalo, you got, right? They go to Fisher. Cowboys.
1: Good offshot. That doesn't even count. They're going to the freaking beach.
0: I know. Chiefs.
1: Chiefs go away still, yes.
0: Because that's Andy.
1: Panthers don't anymore. The Chiefs are the only team, by the way, that don't do joint practices. They don't refuse to do it. I love it.
0: And yeah, I love that too. That's Andy thing.
1: Does his own thing.
0: Yep. Andy's the best. I wonder if the Steelers without Mike, are they going to go to St. Vincent?
1: I think that's a tradition. They have to, right? They probably have to.
0: I love that. I always love that.
1: Yeah.
0: Giants going to West Virginia?
1: The Saints, you mean?
0: Oh, we're up against it. Damn. Brother, we love it. Everybody, we love you guys. Thanks for hanging. Fellas are out. We are Buzzsports.
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17: 5-1 to advance to the knockout stage and win Group G behind two goals from Leandro Trossard. New Zealand has been eliminated. Today's action kicks off at 5 p.m. Eastern with England facing Panama in New Jersey. Also at 5 p.m. Eastern, Ghana takes on Croatia in Philadelphia. in Major League Baseball Friday night. The Los Angeles Angels fired general manager Perry Minasian and named former St. Louis Cardinals general manager John Mozeliak interim GM. On the field, the Padres beat the Dodgers 7-1 San Diego on a four-game winning streak. I'm Isaac Lohenkron.
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13: You are not going to want to miss this. Lizzo is opening up like never before on Purpose with Jay Shetty, and it's an episode everyone is talking about. Plus, Troy and Belisario shares what life has been like after Pretty Little...
14: In England are level 0-0. Surprising score between the powerful English squad who are challenging for the top of Group L. Meanwhile, Croatia leads Ghana by a score of 1-0. So as things stand right now, Croatia would win Group L. England would come in second. We welcome you to the halftime show. Jackson Feltz alongside the three-time national champion head coach Pete Fewing. 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This first half was quite interesting, Pete. Let's start on the, I think, glass half full side, which is for Panama. They are done in this tournament, but they have come to play. You got to give credit to everything Panama is doing today. They have nearly scored a couple goals. They are playing well. There's quality on their side, just not enough for that goal. But credit to everything Panama is doing to keep this game 0-0.
15: Absolutely. No team's going to roll over because they're eliminated from the tournament. There's a pride aspect. You're playing for your country. It might be your last World Cup. Panama's looked apart. They have bunkered in. They started with a 5-4-1. Fair enough. That makes good sense based on personnel they have, England's personnel, and it's worked. And then they've had a couple of opportunities. They haven't really been able to capitalize. Pickford had to push one to the near post, really well hit, and he pushed it wide. So it's good. So you got to

0: 22 England goals for Harry Kane. That's why England will remain wild about Harry.
1: Well, the first England goal brought relief. This time it brings joy. Really good job here, creating space, and you see how clever Harry Kane is with his movement. The ball's clipped in, he starts at the back post. Cuts across Andrade, and once he gets his head on it, you're just waiting for it to hit the net. That man has done it again for England. 2-0 to England. Fantastic goal from Harry Kane.
0: That's a goal and an assist, by the way, for Jude Bellingham. And what that goal means is that Harry Kane is now the all-time record holder for England goals at a World Cup. He was level with Gary Lineker on 10 apiece. He moves to 11. It's going to be a break for the players to take a drink now. But Jude Bellingham has become the star of the show here, scoring and assisting. First goal from him, then the cross to set up Harry Kane for another one.
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0: Going to come on to see if he can pull some strings, but gaps are now appearing. And Bellingham's been a big player over the last 10 minutes or so here as this game has changed completely and Panama just seemed to run out of puff a little. Quite a sight, isn't it? They're playing Living on a Prayer. Well, I think England's prayers have been answered, haven't they?
1: Well, it felt like they needed a prayer for a long time, especially in that first half, but party mood has ensued. Fans here are loving it.